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0: Lynch here on 96.5 WKLH. 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

0: 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When the undead skeleton crew of the Black Pearl kidnaps the governor's daughter, blacksmith Will Turner teams up with Captain Jack Sparrow to rescue her. Now you can experience the film as never before when the MSO performs Klaus Badelt's score live to picture. 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
1: Hi, this is Dan Buttrey, combat veteran of the Iraq War. Wauwatosa native and co-founder of Mission Barbecue, Bill Krause, opened their first restaurant on September 11, 2011, to mark the 10-year anniversary of 9/11. They did it to honor our nation's first responders and military as a way to help charitable organizations that focus on supporting this community. Mission Barbecue has donated over $47 million to these causes since 2011.

0: Sadly, in September 2025, the Krause family would lose their son, Andrew, killed during an Army flight training exercise with the 160th Special Operations Regiment. This September, we remember all who were lost on 9/11 and in the line of duty ever since.
1: Ewald Automotive and 96.5 WKLH remain committed to serving southeastern Wisconsin's veterans and the families of veterans with the utmost dignity and excellence. Ewald Auto.
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Now you can experience the film as never before when the MSO performs Klaus Badelt's score live to picture. 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

0: Black Pearl kidnaps the governor's daughter. Blacksmith Will Turner teams up with Captain Jack Sparrow to rescue her. 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

0: get ready for swashbuckling adventure at the Bradley Symphony Center when the Milwaukee Symphony Orchestra presents Pirates of the Caribbean, The Curse of the Black Pearl, in concert, film with orchestra. 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When the undead skeleton crew of the Black Pearl kidnaps the governor's daughter, blacksmith Will Turner teams up with Captain Jack Sparrow to rescue her. 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

0: 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Blacksmith Will Turner teams up with Captain Jack Sparrow to rescue her. 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

0: 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When the undead skeleton crew of the Black Pearl kidnaps the governor's daughter, blacksmith Will Turner teams up with Captain Jack Sparrow to rescue her. Now you can experience the film as never before when the MSO performs Klaus Badelt's score live to picture. 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

0: Black Pearl kidnaps the governor's daughter. Blacksmith Will Turner teams up with Captain Jack Sparrow to rescue her. Now you can experience the film as never before when the MSO performs Klaus Badelt's score live to picture. 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

0: Black Pearl kidnaps the governor's daughter. Blacksmith Will Turner teams up with Captain Jack Sparrow to rescue her. Now you can experience the film as never before when the MSO performs Klaus Badelt's score live to picture. 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

0: 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When the undead skeleton crew of the Black Pearl kidnaps the governor's daughter, blacksmith Will Turner teams up with Captain Jack Sparrow to rescue her. 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

0: 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Blacksmith Will Turner teams up with Captain Jack Sparrow to rescue her. 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

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Blacksmith Will Turner teams up with Captain Jack Sparrow to rescue her. Now you can experience the film as never before when the MSO performs Klaus Badelt's score live to picture. 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

0: Black Pearl kidnaps the governor's daughter. Blacksmith Will Turner teams up with Captain Jack Sparrow to rescue her. Now you can experience the film as never before when the MSO performs Klaus Badelt's score live to picture. 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

0: Black Pearl kidnaps the governor's daughter. Blacksmith Will Turner teams up with Captain Jack Sparrow to rescue her. Now you can experience the film as never before when the MSO performs Klaus Badelt's score live to picture. 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
2: 50 years ago, on September 24th, 1976, Swan Song Records announced Led Zeppelin's upcoming first live album. It was the 2-LP soundtrack for the film The Song Remains the Same. The press release included some facts and figures that were pretty amazing. It cited Led Zeppelin's fourth album was the largest selling rock LP ever, which was still true at the time, a few months before Fleetwood Mac's Rumours came out. Swan Song also referenced that time in 1975 when Led Zeppelin's new release and the five that preceded it were all on the album charts at the same time. Rolling Stone writer Cameron Crowe also made it into the press release, quote, "For the first time, a Led Zeppelin performance need not just be a fiery memory. The film as well as the soundtrack can be experienced again and again," unquote. I'm Carol Miller with today's Get the Lead Out. More Led Zeppelin next time, right here.
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0: Still Slingin' is the name of his show on Saturday, November 7th at the Riverside Theater, the KLH Magnet, and we might even toss in a couple other goodies. 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

it's Lynch here on 96.5 WKLH. 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Now, what does that mean? 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Joey Diaz tickets, 62 and 60.

0: Black Pearl kidnaps the governor's daughter. Blacksmith Will Turner teams up with Captain Jack Sparrow to rescue her. 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

0: 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Blacksmith Will Turner teams up with Captain Jack Sparrow to rescue her. 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
1: Hi, this is Dan Buttrey, combat veteran of the Iraq War. A few years ago, I had the honor of meeting Gordon Haberman, father to Andrea Haberman. Andrea was on a business trip in the World Trade Center's North Tower the morning of 9/11. She was on the phone checking in with her home office when suddenly the phone line disconnected. Gordon shared with us, during a time of extreme pain over their loss, he knew he had to focus on 9/12 and every day after to honor Andrea's story. 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
1: Yesterday on the Pat McAfee Show, they were talking about former Packers quarterback Aaron Rodgers and his recent appearance on Wilde and Tausch. 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

0: Alex Lynch here on 96.5 WKLH. 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
1: Hi, this is Dan Buttry, combat veteran of the Iraq War. Wauwatosa native and co-founder of Mission Barbecue, Bill Kraus, opened their first restaurant on September 11, 2011, to mark the 10-year anniversary of 9/11. They did it to honor our nation's first responders and military as a way to help charitable organizations that focus on supporting this community. Mission Barbecue has donated over $47 million to these causes since 2011. Sadly, in September 2025, the Kraus family would lose their son, Andrew, killed during an Army flight training exercise with the 160th Special Operations Regiment. This September, we remember all who were lost on 9/11 and in the line of duty ever since.
0: Ewald Automotive and 96.5 WKLH remain committed to serving southeastern Wisconsin's veterans and the families of veterans with the utmost

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1: Doreen telling the story about the bus driver creeping her out as he drives by the house every day and beeping at you. KLH, hi, who's this?
2: Hey, this is Keith from Mount Pleasant.
3: What's up, Keith?
2: Doreen, I'm with you 100%. Creep City. I would go ahead and give him the signal and close my shades when I know he's coming.
1: Either that or give a different type of signal with the middle finger.
3: Yeah.
1: Next time.
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1: Yeah.
3: All right, well, thanks for the insight. He's the bus driver from The Simpsons. Someone said he's high.
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1: I have a question.
2: Yes?
1: I'm a creature of habit. Okay, so if I'm not out and about discovering things, I do the same thing every day when I get off of work. I go home, I walk the dog, I clean up, like if there's anything that needs to be cleaned up in the kitchen, if there's any dishes or anything, dishwasher needs to be emptied, I throw in some laundry. So I do, I walk, I do something around the house, then I sit down, watch TV, which usually means falling asleep. And then when I get up, I go and I sit on the on the couch in my front room. And my I have a huge picture window. Yep. It's whatever. It's three windows, but it's huge. It
2: we've
1: takes up the whole wall, right?
2: Yep.
1: Okay. So if you're outside, you can see right in. I'm sitting on the couch. My couch faces the window, and I read. And I read for a couple of hours and before I do my evening walk with the dog and whatever.
2: Okay.
1: So every day, like 90% of the time, I'm sitting on that couch facing out the window reading a book. Every day since, and this has been happening last school year and now this school year, I live on the same block as a school.
2: Mm-hmm.
1: And there's a school bus that drives. There's lots of school buses that drive by, but there's one in particular that drives by at the same time every day that I happen to be sitting there reading. And every day, the bus driver beeps as it goes by my window.
2: Okay.
1: Is that weird? Like, he's clearly beeping at me. It's like a beep, beep.
2: Have you met him before?
1: Nope. Nope, I've not. There's no wave or anything. And I've tested this theory just to see, like, so I have not been sitting on the couch purposely reading
2: right
1: at the time that the bus goes by. Because I thought maybe he's beeping at the dog.
2: Okay.
1: Because Lulu is always in the window
2: sure
1: with me, mm-hmm, and she's watching what's going on in the neighborhood. Nope, if I walk away and I'm not in view of that window and the bus goes by, there is no beeping.
2: Wow.
1: So he's not beeping at the dog.
2: Okay, and it couldn't be beeping at somebody else on next door neighbor, somebody across the street. You're across the street from
1: because
2: a school.
1: No, I'm not across the street from the school.
2: Okay.
1: I'm down a few blocks.
2: Okay.
1: But I can, my window is so huge that I can see pretty much the whole neighborhood from my window. I can see my neighbors. I can see across the street. I can see what's going on. There's nobody else there. There's nobody outside. Mm. And even if there happened to be, by chance, somebody walking their dog or whatever, they're not every day like I am sitting there every day. And the dude beeps at me, and I don't know if I think, my husband thinks it's creepy. He thinks it's weird that this guy acknowledges me sitting there or doesn't if I'm not.
2: Mm.
1: I don't know what to think. Is he just being like the happy bus driver? Beep, beep, hi.
2: Yep.
1: Or is he some sort of weirdo that like... this is why I bring it up.
2: What does he look like? Have you?
1: I have no idea. I can't see. Yeah. So like their wind.
2: Could be a woman then too?
1: No, it's definitely a guy that I can see.
2: All right.
1: I mean, unless it's.
2: I mean, not that, you know, that doesn't make any difference.
1: No.
2: It'd still be weird if it was a woman, I guess.
1: Yeah, but no, I can see that it's a guy, but I can't really tell anything else. I mean, he goes by fast. It's not like he slows down.
2: Yeah.
1: I mean, as fast as you should be going up my street, which is 25 because it's a school zone.
2: Maybe he's got it. Maybe it's a superstitious thing, and he's got to beep at exactly the same time every day and
1: not,
2: wherever he is. Maybe
1: sure.
2: Maybe he beeps like a, you know.
1: Except
2: a block.
1: If I'm not sitting there, he doesn't beep.
2: Maybe the beep already occurred like 30 seconds earlier when he hit his magic

0: time that he was supposed to be back.
1: I think I would still hear it, though.
0: I don't know.
1: So I just, somebody out there. So we have.
2: But you're saying you're weirded out by the fact that if presumably he is seeing you and giving you a friendly little beep beep to like say hi to you.
1: Sure. Yes.
2: That's creepy to you.
1: Yes, it is. A little weird.
0: All right. Our number is 414-799-1965 if you want to chime in.
1: Now, we have Terry, the bus driver, who listens. And she let me drive her school bus, as a Doreen discovers. Maybe if she's listening, Terry, you can enlighten me on this or anybody else. I am very interested in what people have to think.
2: Do you wave back ever?
1: No.
0: You never have?
1: No. I'm reading.
0: Yeah.
1: So, you know, I'm not...
0: How long has this been going on? When was the first time you remember, you know, you remember this occurrence, and obviously it's still going on. So how long ago, how far does this date back?
1: I mean, at least the last school year. So, you know, school gets out in June. So all of last school year, and then school started up again in September. So far, all of September.
2: And mind you, this is a bus driver presumably taking kids to an elementary school, correct? So he has to deal with young kids.
1: Yes.
2: So to me, this says it's a good, friendly natured, like, I'm good with kids and I'm just in one of those happy, friendly kind of moods because I'm happy to take kids to school and I see you, beep, beep.
0: Number is 414-799-1965. KLH, hi, who's this?
3: Yeah, this is Al.
0: Al,
1: hi,
0: what's
1: Al.
0: Up?
3: How you doing? All right. I used to be a delivery driver for many, many, many years. I delivered for Sears.
1: Okay.
3: And certain neighborhoods that you go through every single day, you'll see somebody like in the window. I used to beep all the time. There's one guy that used to just sit outside on his front porch, smoking his cigarette, drinking his coffee in the morning. I'd give him a beep beep. And that was for like 14 years I did it.
1: Okay. So it's just...
3: I don't think there's nothing wrong with it. I think that he goes past her every day, sees you in the window, and just like, hi, how you doing? Just trying to be friendly.
0: All right. Okay. Somebody texted in saying maybe it's just a morning show fan. And
1: okay, but how would would he know that? Well, that would creep me out, too. Like, how would you know where I live?
0: Mm-hmm.
1: Somebody just said you should see if he beeps if your husband is with you.
0: I sit there, Jim, sitting there on the couch with
1: you. All right, maybe. All right,
0: good idea.
2: I mean, you do live in a nice, friendly neighborhood.
1: I do. I do. And in my neighborhood, people are walking all of the time. You know, everybody has a dog. Everybody's out and about. You know, even like the teachers up at the school, sometimes on their lunch will be out and walk around. And so it is a very friendly neighborhood that way. Yes.
0: And the number is 414-799-1965. Hi, who's this?
4: Hey, this is Keith from Mount Pleasant.
1: What's up, Keith?
4: Doreen, I'm with you 100%. Creep City.
1: Okay, so explain why.
4: Well, I mean, what's this dude doing? He's driving a school bus full of young kids.
0: Well, let me clarify too. Is the bus full of kids or not?
1: No, he's on his way to pick the kids up.
0: Okay.
4: Okay. Well, either way, he's in a school bus.
1: Right.
4: And he's paying more attention to your window than the road? He's going out of his way to make contact with you, and that's just creepy.
2: But these are big windows, though.
1: Okay. You know, he can see me out of his door window.
4: Well, I would go ahead and give them the signal and close my shades when I know he's coming.
0: Either that or give a different type of signal with the middle finger.
1: Yeah.
0: Next time.
4: Oh, yeah, the universal, hey, you're number one.
0: Yeah.
1: All right, well, thanks for the insight. Someone texted in and said, someone smiles and waves at you and your response is to get creeped out. I didn't say he smiled and waved, by the way.
0: Yeah, you said you couldn't tell what he looked like, even so.
1: He just beeps. I bet the neighbors also think it's a friendly neighborhood, except for that one lady. Maybe.
0: All right.
2: Well, it's a friendly little beep beep. It's not a bang.
1: No, it is. It is a. It's a beep beep for sure.
0: Yes, you're right.
2: Beep beep says friendly.
1: I didn't say it wasn't friendly. I just want to know if it's weird when I'm not there. If he doesn't beep, and when I'm there, he beeps at me. I don't know.
0: All fair and good.
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0: 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Doreen will try anything. Marcus will fry anything. And Dave Coombs will Shanghai anything. I'm just going to be honest with you. We just needed a rhyme there. 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

0: macaron food.
1: And Chef, Doreen was just doing a story about a new food sensation that Jimmy Fallon covered on his show last night.
2: KFC just released a new cereal that tastes like fried chicken.
3: Ooh.
2: And they recommended topping it with gravy instead of milk. Take a look.
3: Oh.
2: They even have a good slogan for it. Make your artery snap, crackle, and pop.
1: What do we think about that, Chef?
3: Oh, I love it. Yeah. Oh, okay, I tell you a very, very funny story. I was on Food Network, and it was with Elton Brown, and it was basically a sabotage that what he was doing, that course.

0: he told me to make, well, what I was supposed to make was a crisp, which is oats and everything else on top of some fruits. He took all of my oats and everything away, gave me a fried chicken, mm-hmm. fried fish sticks, and fried mozzarella sticks.
1: Okay.
0: So I had to take the crisp off of those.
1: Yeah.
0: It tasted exactly like what Jimmy Fallon just talked about. It was terrible. Oh my God, it was terrible.
1: Yeah. Sometimes we overdo it with the too much thinking,
0: I know,
1: right?
0: And it gets news. It gets attention, you know. Who came up with this?
1: I don't know. But Marcus, weren't we joking about what was the next thing that was going to come out after that? We were joking.
2: They came out with a mac and cheese soda.
1: Yes.
2: With that powdery
3: Kraft
2: cheese.
3: Mac and cheese, yeah.
1: Oh,
3: yeah.
1: You said, what about
2: because it comes from Canadians. Why not poutine soda?
0: So you get that. Oh, my God. Oh my God, this is great. Okay, I'm out of a job. I'm telling you, this AI thing is taking over. Yeah, yeah. I don't have a job anymore.
2: But wait a minute, I got to know about this crisp though. I mean, couldn't you have taken the skin off the chicken and the skin and then blended it together
0: I tell you exactly what I did. There was boiling water in front of me, so I took all the crisp out of that, put it in the boiling water, and then took it out. Dusted it with sugar and cinnamon and fried it again and crisped it up and then put it on top of the ice cream that I made plus the fruits and everything else. Uh-huh. It tasted okay, you know, but still, you know, the chicken skin and everything, I don't know what it is. Maybe I knew what it was
3: mentally,
0: in it.
3: Yeah.
0: Yeah, maybe I knew what it was in it.
3: I have a question for you. This came across the other day in one of our prep services, and it says, you've heard of sleep divorce, right?
0: Yeah.
3: Where people sleep in separate beds because of snoring or whatever.
0: Snoring and everything.
3: Well, now there's food divorce, and it says why couples are eating separately. And it says some couples are going through a food divorce where they stop planning, cooking, and eating meals together. A relationship therapist says the trend can reduce stress and scheduling conflict. But couples still need to make time to connect other ways. I know what your thoughts on this are, but I want to hear them anyway.
0: Oh my God, that is such a great, great point you just brought up. This is my belief. Couples that cook together, stay together, love together.
3: I agree.
0: You know, because it doesn't mean that you have to be in the kitchen cooking. If Doreen is cooking, and your husband is going to be pouring you a glass of wine, you know, cleaning after you. That is a bond that you cannot create any other way. Mm-hmm. So I totally understand that. And when we come up with these things, of course, it gives them lack of stress. He's busy. She's busy. We got to make time. You know, we got to make time, especially, you know, you get to an age that you understand.
1: Sure.
0: You know, those times are priceless.
3: Agreed.
0: Priceless.
1: And then we got some text messages.
0: So the first question is, good morning, Chef. What is the best way to infuse garlic and butter? That means bringing them together, right? So you can do two things. One, you want to intensify the sugar content of the garlic. Then you first roast the garlic. The garlic gets soft. You have butter sitting at room temperature, and you blend them together or you mix them together.
1: Mm-hmm.
0: Then you spread it on a piece of bread. Go ahead, Doreen.
3: No, but you can continue, but then I just wanted to add another question onto that.
0: So absolutely. Or you just leave the garlic raw and you blend it together with some butter, or you want it, you can infuse the olive oil with garlic and then leave the olive oil on. It says strain out the garlic. The best way that butter and garlic can marry is usually in a roasted form.
1: Okay.
0: Room temperature butter, roasted garlic, bring it together because a lot of the butter, water, and the garlic has infused.
2: Does it matter, though, which one hits the pan first? Does it matter if the garlic goes first or the butter goes first?
0: Absolutely. Yeah. The garlic should go first, but you're talking about the cooking process.
3: Mm-hmm. Yeah.
0: I'm talking about a raw process. So the butter doesn't hit the pan. Yeah, but if you want to hit it, go ahead.
3: But this particular question wanted to know, like, to make garlic pasta. Is that the same way that you do it? Infuse the garlic with the butter first and then mix it into the pasta?
0: That's it. That's a great idea. Okay, I got you now. I understand exactly what you're saying, Marcus. No, garlic goes into the pan first. The heat of the pasta should melt the butter.
3: Okay.
0: If you heat it inside the pan, the butter has water and fat. Those two separate. It will never be infused.
3: All
0: so
3: right.
0: You hit the garlic with a little bit of olive oil in the pan first. It infuses the oil. Then you add the butter last minute to the pasta when it comes out of the water.
3: Okay.
0: And you toss it.
3: Good
0: That's
3: to know.
0: A classic way of doing it. Like kids love butter and noodles.
3: Yeah.
1: Sure.
0: Yeah. You got to make sure that you add the butter last minute. Otherwise, the butter runs off the pasta.
3: Yeah.
1: You're listening to 96.5 WKLH with Fecker on food.
0: Good morning, Chef. I'm looking for something special to make.

0: my boyfriend for dinner. He is Italian and I want an easy food dinner I can make. Any ideas? Absolutely. If he's Italian, he's going to love one sauce that I'm going to tell you. It's called alla checca. It's basically fresh tomato, garlic, basil, and extra virgin olive oil. You cannot get any simpler yet sophisticated than that. Just one thing that I'm going to try to tell you. If you can take your fresh tomatoes, all right, and peel them, that is what the Romans do. Mm-hmm. You know, they peel them first. Mm-hmm. And what you need basically is taking the core out of the tomato, putting it in a hot boiling water for 45 seconds, and with a knife just peeling the peel off, mm-hmm. and then slicing them like that. Don't make it complicated for yourself. Don't try to get every slice right. None of that. Just give him robust flavor or leave the skin on. You know what? You're going to give him extra acidity. That's going to be phenomenal on his palate. And don't forget the salt. The salt. There is a reason wars were fought. Because of salt.
1: Yeah.
0: Salt is an enhancer. It really is.
2: Yeah, but you want that special kind of salt, right? You've explained this before. The Himalayan salt is good. There's a difference between salt and...
0: sea salt.
2: Yeah. Salt and... Is it...
0: Sodium chloride.
2: Sodium chloride, yeah.
0: Right. That is only the sodium that you and I have an issue with.
2: Right.
0: A crystal of salt has many different minerals in it. So that's why I love to cook with Mediterranean salt, which means it came from Mediterranean water.
2: All right.
3: So do you have a simple rule of how to apply different salts to different things? Like,
0: yes.
3: Does sea salt go with chicken or does kosher salt go with steak? Do you have a simple salt rule?
0: Absolutely. The simple salt rule is if you're going to use finishing salt, such as that pink Himalayan or the volcanic salt and everything, you grind it on your ingredient at the end. If you're going to use a fine ground Mediterranean salt, you add it to your ingredient at the beginning. But there is no rule as far as what salt do I use on which ingredient. Yeah, otherwise, kind of salt dictates when do you use it. That's the only thing that I have here. For example, pink Himalayan, it goes sprinkled over my chicken after it's cooked. Mm-hmm. So I have one more question here.
2: Okay.
0: I quit buying pork chops years ago because they always dried out while cooking. This is a great question. I followed your advice for par-baking them at 200 degrees and then hard-searing them. It was the best advice I've ever heard.
2: Hey.
0: I love you. Yeah. Okay. Well, this is Paul. Paul, are you listening? Oh, I love you. This is the best way to come back. There's a reason I'm here.
2: Yes. All right. Welcome back, Chef. Great to have you back on board.
4: Back on food.
0: Kisses.
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1: Kathy, you ready for the TSO game and your clue?
2: I am, yes.
1: The rapper known for Gin and Juice also became a broadcasting hero during the Olympics the last two times.
2: Snoop Dogg.
1: Yeah, you pulled it out.
3: Yeah, with an extra hint, though.
1: Well, if you're like me, you're not a big rap fan, so I figure we need a little extra clue there.
2: Yep.
1: All right, congrats. You're going to the TSO.
2: Oh, awesome. I love it.
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4: 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And we mix this up a little bit. Joey Diaz tickets, 62 and Still Slinging is the name of his show, on Saturday, November 7th at the Riverside Theater. The KLH Magazine.

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2: Happy binge day today. It's a day to celebrate pop culture. Whatever you happen to be binging on, it doesn't say whether it's only TV. I mean, I guess it could be food, too.
3: Sure. Alcohol?
2: Yeah. Are you binging on anything, Doreen, or not?
3: No.
4: Marcus? After last night, I'm sure there will be some people who do some serious binging.
3: There were people doing it while they were watching.
2: Finding some alternate forms of entertainment other than the Packers. Is that what you're talking about?
3: Yeah, alcohol.
2: Yeah.
3: Drowning in it.
2: Yeah. Are you binging any shows, Marcus, right now or not?
4: Not at the current moment. I have a, you know, I'm one of those who creates watch lists on whatever streaming is there. Mm-hmm. And I have a bevy full, a long list on each channel that I swear one of these days I'm going to get to.
2: I am binging Landman right now.
3: Love it.
2: Yep. But one of my favorite series of all time. Now, have you, are you all caught up?
3: All like, caught up.
2: So you're at the end of season two. You finished season two, right?
3: Yeah. Is there only two seasons or is there three?
2: I think a third has been green lit.
3: No, whatever it is, I'm anxiously awaiting the next one.
2: Yeah, and in case you don't know what Landman is, Billy Bob Thornton here in a portion of a trailer.
5: Oil and gas industry makes $3 billion a day in pure profit. And it's only getting bigger. But before any of that money is made, you got to secure the land, then manage the people. That's my job. First part's pretty simple. It's the second part that can get you killed.
2: Very good series. That's just a little tease of Landman. And I think it's one of the best written series of all time. I mean,
3: yeah,
2: I just
3: Taylor Sheridan's a genius.
2: Yes.
3: He really is.
2: Yeah, how does he keep cranking out hit after hit after
3: hit? I don't know. The only show that I didn't like of his was the one that was a spinoff of Yellowstone with Casey being a marshal.
4: Marshal.
3: And... Yeah. All of his shows that I've liked have not been on regular TV, and Marshall was on regular TV, NBC or CBS mm-hmm. or whatever, and it was just so cheesy and written for a regular TV audience that I couldn't do it. Like, if they were to take that and put it on a streaming service where it could be a little more gritty, mm-hmm. I might be in.
2: You're talking about Taylor Sheridan now again, right? Yeah, so he's written movies, too, that are very good. Sicario, if you've never seen that, was excellent, and Hell or High Water was a great movie that he wrote as well. It's everything he touches seems to come out good.
3: Hey, let's not forget today's 9-to-5 day.
2: Yeah, Dolly Parton Day, right? It's the very first, I think, right?
3: It is. It's the. I mean, you know, there's always been a 9-to-5, obviously, 9-to-5, but we celebrate in honor of the great, and I think it's a great idea. If we do May the 4th be with you and Revenge of the 5th and blah, blah, blah, we absolutely can
4: do. All in.
3: Mm-hmm. Yeah.
4: I know it's not official or anything yet, but today's the day. We're making our stamp. Today is 9-to-5 day.
3: Yep, for sure.
2: Are you supposed to wear pink, I guess, right? Is that part of the deal?
3: I don't know. I didn't read up on it. I just know that it is today. Yep. So
2: give to charity, things like that.
3: Yep. Absolutely. Read a book to your kids. Donate some books to the Imagination Library. Do something.
2: 9-to-5, obviously the song that she wrote for that movie, 9-to-5, brilliant. And we were talking about it recently with that
3: right.
2: one.
3: Come up with the line, a cup of ambition. Like,
2: yes.
3: She's
2: fantastic. On the other hand, musically, it's One Hit Wonder Day today.
3: Okay.
2: You guys have a favorite One Hit Wonder?
3: Probably. I'd have to think about it.
2: Don't necessarily talk about it now. We'll sprinkle some in during the show today.
3: Okay.
2: Number is 414-799-1965 if you'd like to hear a one-hit wonder.
4: Yeah, that's my problem. So I'm a big fan of The Floor, if anyone watches. There's a local connection. Actually, somebody I actually know is a contestant on The Floor this year. Mm-hmm. And so we've been swapping back and forth on what our area of expertise would be. And I said, one-hit wonders would be mine.
2: Yeah,
4: so
2: all right.
4: I have a long list of one-hit wonders I absolutely love.
2: All right, we'll get to some of Marcus's choices, maybe some of Doreen's, some of mine, and some of yours at 414-7.

800-991-965 on One Hit Wonder Day. We'll start with this one from John Stewart with Stevie Nicks on background vocals. From 1979, this is Gold on KLH.

0: Dave Coombs, Doreen, and Marcus.
1: Yesterday on the Pat McAfee Show, they were talking about former Packers quarterback Aaron Rodgers and his recent appearance on Wilde and Tausch. When it was Aaron's reaction to Matt LaFleur's statement that Jordan Love is the best quarterback that LaFleur has ever coached at the line of scrimmage.
2: He's probably still mad I changed too many of his plays. Matt's a clown, man.
1: Pat McAfee is contractually obligated to laugh at everything Aaron Rodgers.
3: Yeah.
4: And the rest of the chuckleheads as well.
0: It's Milwaukee's hometown morning show, 96.5 WKLH.
1: We're not laughing, we're crying about the Packers. We'll get to that in

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2: Coming up next in sports, Green Bay Packers head coach Matt LaFleur with maybe the understatement of the week.
3: I mean, they had 500 yards of offense. We had whatever it was. It was a boat whooping.
2: So. Yeah, at least. The rest of his statements next.

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1: Yeah, they got booed off of the field. At home, ridiculous.
0: 35-14, the Falcons pasted the pack. And
2: Matt, you can hear it in our voices, can't you?
1: Yeah, it's
2: just the disgust.
0: Yeah.
2: just, you know, that parental, I'm so disappointed in you.
1: Mm-hmm.
0: Yeah, I sighed a lot last night watching that game, and I couldn't watch the finish. I
2: was more than sighing.
1: I watched the whole Brewers game, so I didn't come into the Packers game until, midway through the first quarter. Maybe it was even almost the second quarter. Yeah, I don't know.
0: They looked okay, actually, at that point.
1: Yeah.
0: And then everything fell apart. Here's head coach Matt LaFleur after the game.
3: Well, that was a humbling night. Certainly, I don't think anybody's pleased about this. We've got a couple extra days here, and everybody's got to take a long, hard look at themselves, and we got to find solutions and just come back ready to work. But it certainly was a tough night.
0: Yeah, that's another statement.
2: Understatement.
0: Right.
1: You know, I'm not a fan of the Thursday night game anyway. I don't like it after you've just played on Sunday. It's not like baseball. You mean these guys are taking hits on their games like they're in a car accident every week. And then you only give them a short week. And I'm not making excuses for the Pack by any means. But I just, the whole Thursday, it's just, can the NFL even?
0: Nope.
1: Know why? Because it's a money grab.
0: Exactly,
1: and that's all that they care about.
2: Yes.
0: It didn't hurt the Falcons. They put up a...
1: And like I said, I'm not making excuses for them, but nobody's in tip-top shape after only a few days' rest.
0: Numbers just didn't add up, according to LaFleur.
3: I mean, they had 500 yards of offense. We had whatever it was. It was a butt whooping. So I'm not going to put it on one thing. Certainly, we definitely have to respond better, but that was... at least three-quarter butt whooping right there.
0: Yeah, for sure.
2: 17 yards of rushing. Not going to get it done.
1: Yeah.
2: Ever.
0: Yeah. Well, hopefully they can respond in the same way the Rams did. Remember when the Rams got their butts whipped in Australia by the 49ers? And Sean McVay was saying the same kinds of things after that game, and the Rams came back. So maybe the Pack can come back at Tampa Bay a week from this Sunday, their next game. A lot of time to work on the problems that they had. Meantime, other football news. Nicolas Cage as John Madden. Are we buying this or not?
2: You know what? When it was announced, I thought, oh, God, what a horrible choice. I can't see it. Then as it started, I'm like, okay, I can kind of see it. And then I saw some of the trailers. Okay, no, I can't see it. No, it doesn't look very good.
0: Doesn't. And here's a quick snippet of Nick Cage as John Madden.
4: Here's my playbook. Every play I ever coached, every play I ever drew. Let's get to work.
0: No.
1: Yeah,
0: that doesn't sound anything like John Madden.
1: Yeah, ouch.
0: My God, what the heck were they thinking when they cast him for that role? I just don't understand. Yes. Baseball, on the other hand, win
1: Let's
0: number
1: go.
0: 100 for
1: Let's
0: the Brewers.
1: Let's go. Dodgers lost. We have home field advantage. Let's effing go.
0: Yes, a win last night in Philadelphia against the Phillies. Here's Jeff Levering and Rock on the call.
5: Marsh, a check swing to Senzatella. 100 wins for your Milwaukee Brewers.
6: What a milestone. What a season it's been for these guys.
5: First time in franchise history that the Brewers have hit the century mark. It's a 5-1 win in Philadelphia. And this team that treats each other like brothers get it done in the city of brotherly love.
0: There you go, Jeff Levering.
1: And
0: I
1: you
0: love
1: know
0: it.
1: What makes me sad is that's the last TV game for Jeff for the rest of the year. He's not going to do the last three games at home, and then it's the playoffs, and he's not doing any. I mean, he'll be on radio, but I like Jeff.
0: Yeah,
1: I like Jeff a lot.
0: Jeff's
1: not that I don't
0: guy.
1: Like BA, you know, I mean, but it just, we have such a great team on radio and on TV, no matter who they put in those spots.
0: Mm-hmm.
1: I just hate when the national stuff comes up and then we got to listen to them.
0: I know. Rock doing
1: a
0: great job.
1: With the bow tie.
0: Yeah. Close to his home in New Jersey there. He goes back and he loves calling those games in Philadelphia or up in Minnesota where his wife is from. So he does show up on the road sometimes and it's good to see him.
2: And he'll show up on this show coming up Tuesday morning. We'll check in with Rock.
1: Excellent.
0: Very good.
2: Speaking of other baseball news, sad news last night. Milwaukee Milkman lost to the Kansas City Monarchs. Losing the series and losing the Wolf Series Championship, 0-3. So
1: yikes, I know.
2: Season is done. What a great season for the Milkmen, however. But, yeah, just couldn't get it done in the championship.
0: All right. As for the Brewers, they are home this weekend against the St. Louis Cardinals. Doreen and I will be at Fan Appreciation Night tomorrow night.
2: As will I.
0: You're going to go, too?
2: And don't forget, make sure everyone goes to see the national anthem performed by the University of Wisconsin Platteville Marching Band. And look for that drummer who's going to kick things off, because that would be my son that's going to be the one that starts it all off.
0: Nice. Robert Gasser on the mound tonight at 6:40 in the first game of that series between the Brew Crew and the Cardinals. And back quickly to that game in Philadelphia. You know, we were talking about our announcers bragging about our announcers. On the other hand, the Philadelphia announcers need to study up a little bit. Listen to this play they called.
7: Hit on the ground, back toward the middle, into center field, a base hit. Chirillo will score. It's an RBI single for Bowers.
0: Chirillo?
1: Yeah, maybe. They should have just called him Chorizo.
0: How can a professional announcer get something that wrong?
2: Especially 159 games into the season.
1: Yeah.
0: I don't
1: that
0: understand.
1: That is the kind of respect we don't get. That's why.
0: He needs to listen to our song about Jackson. With apologies to Phil Collins on KLH.

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1: Your Weather Watch 12 forecast. It's another one of those fall days. I mean, I guess we're in fall now, right? Mm-hmm. We'll see cloudy skies, maybe a peak of sun later in the day. Otherwise, a high of 66. It's 59. I'm Doreen.
2: I'm Dave, along with Marcus. Coming up in the Bizarre Files, I think I just need you to read this one headline here to pique your interest. Man's groin gets stuck in IKEA stool. We'll get to that in just a few minutes on KLH. But back quickly to John Madden, as portrayed by Nicolas Cage in the upcoming movie.
3: Here's my playbook. Every play I ever coached, every play I ever drew, let's get to work.
2: Doesn't seem to work for us here on this show. KLH, hi, who's this?
4: Hey, it's Mike from Indiana, your favorite truck driver. How you doing today?
2: Good, Mike. What's up?
4: Hey, listen, I didn't even know Nicolas Cage was doing that, but it's not too late. They can get Frank Caliendo.
1: Absolutely.
4: Just to read the whole script, not let Nicolas Cage's voice ever come out, because he's a decent actor, but maybe we can make that happen. It's not too late for him to save it.
1: Agreed.
2: Great idea.
4: All righty. Well, you guys have a great day. Love you.
2: Thanks.
4: You
2: have too. A good weekend, Mike. Safe travels.

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2: Apparently, fused goldfish crackers are all the rage. You know, when they're just like a clump.
0: Fused?
2: Of them. Fused. Oh, okay. F-U.
3: Mm-hmm.
4: Well, F-U too.
2: Yeah. Well, F-U to this. People are trying to sell them on eBay. This one is asking $45,000 for it. Yeah. They're up here for $45, $10. They're all over the place. But apparently, they're the holy grails. They're ultra rare if it's a six-cracker clump.
0: Huh.
2: That's the one that's up for $25,000, but there's just a two fused one here. I don't know. Nobody's buying them necessarily.
0: How do you determine where one goldfish ends and the next begins?
2: Well, because they're fused.
0: Shapes,
2: I mean, they're,
0: yeah, I guess,
2: they're but, clumps of them. Why anybody would pay for these is beyond me. And why eBay wouldn't take them down, because this is ridiculous.
0: When I hear about it, I always think about the malformed fish on The Simpsons that lived near the nuclear power plant that had like three eyes. So I'm not a goldfish cracker guy anyway. Do you like goldfish crackers?
2: Love them.
0: Yeah.
2: All flavors of them. I'm all in.
0: How many flavors do they have?
2: A lot.
0: Okay. Like,
2: they're like Pringles. I mean, they have pizza, they have regular, they have extra cheesy, they have the graham cracker ones.
0: Mm-hmm.
2: I'm all in.
0: All right. It's making us hungry right now. Speaking of which, hey, head to IKEA today and get yourself some Swedish meatballs. And just make sure you're careful when you sit on their $5 stool. Some guy named Klaus bought an IKEA $5 stool to sit on while showering because of a knee injury. So he thought, well, I'll just get this cheap IKEA stool and I'll put it in the shower there and I could sit. Well, the stool has 8 ventilation holes where you sit. And this guy's groin area, it says, his groin area became stuck inside the holes.
2: We've had this story before. This is not uncommon for those stools.
0: He stood up and the stool stayed attached to his groin. When the hot water ran out, the shower turned cold and the swelling went down, you know, shrinkage and all that kind of stuff, and he freed himself. IKEA is recommending that he take the stool out of the shower and use it for other purposes. So be careful with those stools, folks, especially if you're showering with them.
2: Well, if you're eating your breakfast, I apologize. Our next story takes us into the realm of breast milk.
0: What? We had to apologize for the guy whose groin was stuck in the IKEA.
2: No, I'm apologizing for that as well.
0: All right. Thank you.
2: Moms are baking breast milk into family foods to fight the flu. So they're transforming their breast milk into, I don't know, sweet treats, I guess. Mm. It's considered a superfood because of its antibody, but now they're mixing it into pancakes, cupcakes, milkshakes, and other desserts for their children and husbands. Apparently, according to one woman, she says breast milk cures everything. Other women are turning it into like a protein powder, putting it in soap and other beauty products. Aren't you just supposed to give it to the baby?
0: Mm, yeah, taking it too far for sure.
4: Well, but can you tell the difference? I mean, if you're eating these things...
2: You try it and let me know.
0: Yeah. Do a taste test, Marcus.
2: I mean, you're willing to eat cat food.
4: I would not be opposed to somebody who brought like a brownie or something in or gave us a bar of soap with this to see if I could tell the difference.
0: All right. If there's somebody out there who wants to bake us some brownies with breast milk and then maybe some regular ones with regular milk, we'd like to do a taste test.
4: Because what if there are some serious benefits to it?
0: Mm-hmm.
4: What if this person is right? Maybe it does fight the flu.
2: There are serious benefits for infants and babies and
4: children.
2: Right,
4: but maybe we just don't know enough to help benefit us older people.
0: All right.
4: Maybe it's a senior thing. You know, something good for you as you just turned 67, Mr. Man.
0: Maybe
4: there are some benefits to you as you approach those older years.
0: A little breast milk brownies. All right, so bring in your breast milk brownies and Marcus will taste test them. We'll get that done as soon as you bring them in. And finally, in the Bizarre Files today, get out your telescope.

telescope and look up in the sky. Somewhere between Mars and Jupiter, there's an asteroid that circles the sun once every 4 years. The asteroid is visible from Earth only with a good telescope, and this asteroid is being named after Weird Al Yankovic. It's about time he got this honor. And in his honor, how about a little spam on KLH?

0: Congratulations to Weird Al for having that asteroid named after him from all of us on 96.5 WKLH. Hi, who's this?
1: Hi, this is Dean.
0: Dean, what's up?
1: How are you guys doing?
0: Doing all right.
2: Excellent.
1: Okay, you asked for brownies. You might get some brownies with, you know what, in there.
2: Yeah, you're right. But you know what? I think I'd rather have those than the breast milk ones.
1: Yeah, there you go.
0: Thanks, Dean.
2: Are you offering them up? Are you going to bring us some?
0: Yeah, you bring.
1: No, I'm far beyond them these days, you know.
0: Well, what about the breast milk one?
2: Well, you're definitely past that age.
1: No, thanks.
0: All right, Dean.
1: Have a good day, guys.
0: Thanks. You bye. Too.
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1: What's up, Keith?
0: Doreen, I'm with you 100%. Creep City. I would go ahead and give him the signal and close my shades when I know he's coming.
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1: Yeah.
2: Next time.
0: Oh, yeah, the universal, hey, you're number one.
2: Yeah.
1: All right, well, thanks for the insight. He's the bus driver from The Simpsons. Someone said he's high.
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1: If you're a listener of the show, you hear Theodore call in every once in a while, and he spends his days down at Pottawatomie. So he sent me an email and said, hey, how would you like to learn the ins and outs of poker at Pottawatomie? I'm all in. All right, let's go. So I've played Texas Hold'em a couple of times in my life. I would not say that I really know what I'm doing. And I've been to Pottawatomie a few times in my life. Didn't know there was this poker room. Didn't know what it was all about. And so I met Theodore there yesterday. We sat in the poker room and I learned a little bit about what it's like for these guys to play Texas Hold'em and sit in this room and do some other things. So we have Theodore on the phone. Good morning, Theodore.
2: Good morning.
1: So first of all, he invited me

0: and to sit and watch the game. And I have a few things to say about that. But then secondly, Theodore was leaving when I left to go upstairs to play in a poker tournament. How did that go yesterday?
1: I was doing good till the end. And my queens ran into aces, so I got knocked out.
0: So knocked out, like you don't play on Sunday now? Or
1: no, Sunday's a different tournament. That's for 50 and older. That's a senior tournament.
0: Got it. So how long did you play yesterday?
1: I was probably done around 9.
0: So you were there for a good 12 hours yesterday.
1: Yeah, a little over.
2: All right. Well, that lasted. It was a good run, shall we say?
0: Yeah.
1: Yeah.
0: So I sat and played. So what I noticed yesterday, well, first of all, the room was it's a big room, but there were maybe 4 tables that were filled, lots of people there. Everybody seemed to kind of know everybody. And I noticed that there was a lot of folding and a lot of bluffing happening.
1: Yeah, that happens quite a bit, especially the folding part.
0: And what I didn't ask you, I didn't want to ask a lot of questions while we were sitting there. I was kind of keeping them in a little note in my head here. But, okay, so there's no, like, minimums or maximums on the table. Like, when you're out on the floor and you're going to play blackjack, it'll tell you it's a $25 table or whatever. And so I know you have the big blind and the little blind. Was there a maximum bet?
1: Yeah, you can go all in. I mean, the blinds are $1, $3 on the table I was.
0: That I picked up on.
1: Yeah, you can go all in, or the minimum bet is $3.
0: Okay.
1: And you can raise anything after that.
0: And you could go all in. So if you had $500 sitting on the table and you wanted to put it all in, you could?
1: Yep, I lost that right before you got there.
0: Oh, so that was the thing. What, right? But so a couple of things is that two people, separate people, asked if I was Theodore's sister yesterday.
2: Oh, really?
0: And then
3: is that good or bad?
0: You tell me, Theodore.
1: I think it's good.
0: I think that they knew I wasn't his wife, but I was too young, or too old, I should say, to be his daughter.
1: Wait a minute, I'm not that old.
0: Well, I mean, I'm saying that I was too old to be your daughter. They could clearly see that.
1: Yeah, I guess we'll go with that.
2: All right. So did you eat anything during your marathon session?
1: I don't really eat much. I had a couple donuts, little tiny donuts they had upstairs for free, but the breaks are so short up there, I don't have time to run. And
3: right. Yeah, I was going to say, Theodore, how focused are you? Like, does anything distract, like, you can't have drinks there, you can't eat? Like, how focused are you at the tables?
1: Well, I'm a beer drinker, so I have my beer.
0: And you know what I noticed is that it's pretty casual. So before this, I would have never gone into a poker room because I would have thought it way too intimidating. And it was a little intimidating. There's a lot of money on the table, on each one of these tables. And there's all kinds of side things going on, like the best hand and all these things that I didn't really understand necessarily. But I feel less intimidated that to go into a room like that.
1: The more you do it, the better it gets.
2: I love playing.
1: First time I did it, I mean, I played home tournaments around my area here. But once you start doing it, you learn to relax.
2: Yeah. I like poker with my buddies. I haven't played for years. Do you ever have those kind of games just with your buddies?
1: Oh, yeah. All the time.
2: Yeah. All right.
0: It was great, though. I appreciated you having me out. I feel like, not that I could necessarily go sit in that room and play a hand or two, but maybe. Maybe I could.
1: Yeah, they got other games too, where it's called limit, where you don't go all in. It's like 4-8,
0: okay,
1: instead of 1-3. But there, you can only bet $4 until the last card. Then you can bet 8.
0: Ah.
1: So there's different kinds of games where you don't lose as much.
0: And so, how many days a week do you think you're down there playing?
1: On average, 2 to 3.
2: And what's your advice for Doreen if she wants to dip her toe in the pool and go play some no hold poker?
1: Stick with me, you'll learn.
2: All right.
0: And that was great advice. I think so. So if either of you two ever want to dip your toes into it, mm-hmm. I highly recommend sitting down with Theo for a little bit.
2: I'd rather go play with him and his buddies in just a friendly game sometime. So.
1: Yeah. Allenton, the area. We got games all over the place.
2: All right.
0: Well, thank you very much for the Doreen Discovers suggestion. And you know what, Theodore, I forgot to give you your magnet. So before you hang up, if you could give Marcus your address, then I will mail that out to you. But if you have an idea for me, send it off, mornings@WKLH.com.
2: There it is. Doreen Discovers.
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1: 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Stay tuned, it's coming up on KLH.

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0: slow spots running northbound on 41 between Capitol and Silver Spring. 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It's the film with a full orchestra happening October 2nd and 3rd. 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I'm Marcus Allen with WKLH Hometown Traffic.
1: 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Cloudy to start. We might see the sun a little bit later today. We'll get to a high of 65. It's 59. I'm Doreen.
2: I'm Dave, along with Marcus. If you have any one-hit wonders you want to hear on One Hit Wonder Day, call or text the show, 414-799-1965. Here's one from 1981, a band from Irving, Texas. Their name was Point Blank. Here's Nicole on KLH.

Point Blank from Irving, Texas, on One Hit Wonder Day here, 96.5 WKLH. We'll try and get some other One Hit Wonders and sprinkle them in today. Here's Pete Townsend. Definitely not a One Hit Wonder on KLH.

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2: 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Well, Milwaukee drivers could pay more to park under Mayor Cavaliers Johnson's proposed 2027 budget. There's some of that revenue will be going towards road repairs. So the proposal is like $19 million for high-impact paving and local road reconstruction, i.e. filling potholes, I guess. It's got to be approved. It's not final. Public hearings are scheduled in October and then the voting in November. But, I mean, for parking meters, you could pay up to $3 an hour. That's 75 cents more than it is, or even more than it is now. And then parking citations would increase by $10 across the board. So
1: keeping my change jar stocked in my car, just in case.
2: Starbucks closing 250 underperforming locations. It's expected to bring about $300 million in restructuring charges for them. They have 18,000 locations, so it's not like you're going to miss a couple of hundred of them, but they also plan to upgrade about 1,500 of those locations. Culver's bringing back a new Curter burger. This is not your regular Curter burger. It's the smoky cheddar Curter burger. It'll debut September 28th and only go through October 11th. They're also going to bring back the cheese curds that are jalapeno cheese curds. Those will be back till November.
1: Too spicy. The Curter burger, now is that just a regular burger with the cheese curds instead of like melted cheese on there?
2: No, it's a giant cheese curd. It's the same size as the burger in the bun.
1: Oh, but there's no meat on there. It's just cheese.
2: Oh, no, there's meat.
1: Oh, okay. All right. Got it.
2: It's one of the they debuted it several years ago as a April Fool's joke, and it did so well they've brought it back every year. So State Fair is going to look a little bit different, at least for those fairgoers 17 and under. State Fair said, "We are committed to providing a safe, welcoming, family-friendly environment, and so as part of this, there's a policy change. Fairgoers 17 and under must be accompanied by a parent, guardian, or chaperone that's at least 25 or older to enter after 5 p.m. Now, each adult chaperone can accompany up to four minors, but they have to be in the park and with the youth once it's in place. State Fair says, we appreciate your understanding, but we want this to be a fun place for everybody, so.
3: A little slow on that, Dave.
4: Mm-hmm. Did you say utes?
1: Well, that's not bad. That's not bad, is it? I mean, 10 seconds transpired, Marcus. Come on, man. Give me a break.
2: And more good news if you're planning on buying a house. Yeah, mortgage rates hit 7%. Ouch. For the first time since January of 2025, it's up from 6.3% a year ago. So maybe not. Maybe now is not the time to buy.
1: All right.
2: That's news you need to know.
0: Dave Coombs, Doreen, and Marcus on KLH.
1: Coming up in a few minutes, Marcus and I bumped into each other earlier this week, and we witnessed quite a spectacle together. We'll get to it coming up in just a few minutes here on KLH. And then don't forget about the guy who follows us in the lineup every day here middays on Milwaukee's Classic Rock.
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0: 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Marcus?
1: Not too bad as you head out right now. Some minor delays on westbound 94, traveling from the Marquette out to Holly Road. A little bit slow on eastbound 94 between 76 and 27th. And some minor delays going northbound on 41 from Capitol up to Silver Spring. Traffic is brought to you by Shady Lane Greenhouse in Menominee Falls. 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Trains, family fun, and a whole lot more. Search Shady Lane Greenhouse for more information. I'm Marcus Salem, WKLH Hometown Traffic.
2: Your Weather Watch 12 forecast brought to you by Rose Pest Solution. We'll see some clouds this morning. Maybe the sun comes out a little bit later. We'll get to a high of 65. It's 59. I'm Doreen.
3: I'm Dave, along with Marcus. And Marcus and I wound up in the same spot earlier this week, unbeknownst to each other, and witnessed, well, quite a production, an extravaganza, a spectacle. We'll tell you about it next after Thin Lizzy on KLH.

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0: So I decided to go somewhere the other day, and when I got there, there was Marcus.
2: Surprise!
3: Okay, I can't wait to hear where this was.
0: The new Sendix
2: in Whitefish Bay.
0: Okay. Wow, what a place!
3: Is it? It looked to me, from what I saw, like the videos and stuff, like the one out at the corners.
2: Yes, very much so.
0: But on steroids, though. I mean, like to the 10th degree. I mean, it's a much bigger space. And
3: well, it's a standalone, right? Standalone building?
2: Mm-hmm.
0: Yeah.
2: Mm-hmm. Yes, it is.
0: Yeah, and it's very impressive. Now, we were there because we heard Jason Wilde talking about it.
2: Yeah.
0: So Wilde and Tausch were doing their show live from the new Sendix in Whitefish Bay, and I guess Marcus and I must have thought, I'll stop by and see him, because we didn't trade notes or anything on this. And then we.
2: But I think we stopped there for different reasons.
0: Yes, we did.
2: I mean, yes, it was to see Jason Wilde, but I was prompted, because we talked to Wilde, and he mentioned he was going to be at the Sendix. I thought, oh, wouldn't it be nice to go see him? But as part of the Milwaukee Milkman season this year, one of their sponsors was Screamin' Sicilian Pizza.
3: Mm-hmm.
2: And they have a giveaway each and every game for Screamin' Sicilian Pizzas. And I never won. So I was kind of dismayed. And here came the end of the season. I said, you know what? This whole season, I never got a Screamin' Sicilian Pizza. This is a perfect opportunity. Sendix has them on sale. So why didn't I go visit Wilde and go finally get some Screamin' Sicilian Pizzas while they're on sale?
3: They're good, aren't they?
0: Yeah.
2: I don't know. They weren't on sale when I went.
3: So. Which kind did you get?
2: I didn't, because they weren't on sale on this one.
3: Oh.
2: But I got the lots of matzahs, which are just as good.
3: Yeah. I'm going to go and say that I like the Screamin' Sicilian better.
0: No, I like the triple cheese one. Or is it a triple cheese? I think Screamin' Sicilian. I think it is.
3: Yeah,
0: it
3: might be. The meat one.
0: Yeah.
2: Yeah, this is what happens when you don't win them for free,
0: right?
2: In a Milwaukee Milkman game.
0: Well, we also
2: I'm
0: thought,
2: still waiting.
0: We also thought Jason Wilde might be getting us some groceries for free because
2: he did promise us.
3: Yeah, to bring us stuff.
2: Yeah, he said put it on a shopping list and I'll drop it off for you.
0: Yeah, so we each filled up a little shopping cart and we dropped it right in front of Jason and said, "Hey, go ahead,
2: put it on your tab, buddy."
0: Exactly.
3: And
0: put it on my tab.
3: And
0: he didn't pay.
3: No.
2: He's cheap that way.
0: Yeah,
3: he's got a family and a whole lot of animals to feed.
0: Yeah. Well, we'll talk.
2: But what a production, though, watching him and Tausch hard at work.
0: Yeah.
2: I mean, you guys know when we do these remotes, when we're out live at events broadcasting, we have a whole big shebang of a setup, a big box in front of us, microphones, lights, you know, the whole nine yards.
0: Yep.
2: There was a little table for those two boys and a couple of laptops, and that's how they did it all.
0: Yeah, they were up on the second floor balcony overlooking the grocery shopping area, and then there is, you know, like a clothing and goodies store.
3: Yeah,
0: like
3: did you guys buy anything?
0: I bought a bunch of stuff. In fact, I brought some of it as leftovers today.
2: Yeah, you hit the deli.
3: Oh, you bought food.
0: Yes.
3: Marcus, did you buy anything that wasn't food?
2: No, not that was food.
3: I
2: pizza
3: like
2: pizza and gnocchi and some tortellini.
3: I like the Sendix non-food areas, like especially the one at the corner. So maybe I'll go check out the one.
0: Well, it's
3: the new one.
0: Like I said, it's like the corners one on steroids. It's probably, I'm going to guess, 5 times the space of that store at the corner. It is enormous and lots of options and very bright and fun. They had like a marching band out front for the grand opening, and then they had Wilde and Tausch broadcasting live.
2: And then they had Dave Coombs and yours truly making a shopping list to give to Wilde.
3: And you guys didn't get paid to be out there.
2: No.
0: But it was, you know, look, it's quite a spectacle. And, you know, they're obviously, you know, kind of a tradition here in town. So I thought it was worth talking about. And only because Marcus and I just sort of bumped into each other by mistake.
3: Kind of a tradition. They've been around for 100 years
0: How about
3: now.
0: That? How about that?
3: That's a huge, huge deal, especially like because you made note when you first moved here about how many different types of grocery stores we have.
0: Correct.
3: And there have been a lot that have come and gone through the years that just didn't make it. So for Sendix to be able to still be opening new spaces is pretty awesome.
0: I think it's interesting, too, that they have the red bags, but not at all the Sendix locations.
3: That's because only the red bags are owned by one. Yeah.
0: Right. And there's like an offshoot. And
3: but it's still in the family.
0: Yes.
3: But there's very few of those.
0: Yes, exactly. Exactly. Well, we're going to talk to our Green and Gold insider, Jason Wilde, about what we just disclosed a moment ago.
2: And we'll give him our shopping list after we've gone through the shopping, going, we should put that on the list for Wilde.
3: Yeah, good luck with that, boys.
0: And more importantly, we'll ask him, what's next for the Pack? Stick with us. It's coming up on KLH.
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0: 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Jason.
2: Good morning.
3: Is it, Jason?
2: How's everybody doing today?
3: No, not good today.
0: We'll get to that quickly. It's one-hit wonder day today. We're trying to, you know, give people a little feel-good stuff today. Do you have a one-hit wonder band, a favorite?
2: Well, I do have a favorite, sadly, and I would argue that, you know, he was not a one-hit wonder. But, you know, there are people that you that pass away that you never met them before. They're famous. And it hits you harder than you're expecting. And that was the case for me with Duncan Sheik.
0: Yes.
3: Yeah.
0: Yes.
2: I am in exactly that. Like, that Barely Breathing song was 96, I believe. It was my first year covering the Packers. I saw him in concert multiple times. I would argue he had a lot of other good songs that did not obviously hit. And, you know, obviously he went on to incredible success on Broadway. So he was a talented cat, but he only had Barely Breathing. That's the only song that people know of his. And it took me by surprise how sad I was when I saw. I mean, maybe it's because he and I are roughly the same age, but it was that hit me really hard. But yes, unfortunately.

0: unfortunately, he was a largely a one-hit wonder. I always think Dexy's Midnight Runners are like the poster children.
1: Come on, Eileen.
0: Yeah. Yeah. One-hit wonder. Yeah. Yeah,
1: exactly. We just played Head East with Never Been Any Reason, and we're playing a few others all morning this morning. We could play the Packers' one-hit wonder, their win against the Jets. Hopefully that's...
2: It's going to be a long year, Jason.
0: Yeah, I mean, look, I'm no football savant by any means, but I'm going to give you a little tip here. If your offensive line can't function, you can't function.
2: Yeah.
1: Well,
0: offensively, yeah. That's chapter and verse. It's as simple as it gets.
1: Well, we all watched last night, and you know, we all were, you know, hung our heads and were groaning and everything. Marcus and I were talking this morning about what do you think is the biggest, like, is the biggest problem coaching and tactics, or is it personnel? And what percentage of each is the big problem?
0: Yeah, so last night was the first game of the season, obviously. It's not only the home opener, but it's alumni day. And so they bring out all these old former Packers, retired Packers. And then at halftime, they announce them. They line them all up on the goal line. And then the cameraman just keeps moving down the line, and they're showing them up on the big screen. Mm-hmm. And there were a bunch of offensive linemen from the 96 team that I covered my first year. And then other guys that also, you know, came out for Alumni Day. And I was watching them, and I was like, you know, Frank Winters and Marco Rivera and Adam Timmerman and Jeff Dellenbach. And I'm like, you know, these guys are in their 50s now. And I thought, give those guys uniforms. Because even though they're in their 50s, they can't do much worse than what their offensive line was last night. I mean, it is, in my opinion, flat-out personnel. Now, can you argue that, you know, the coaches have not developed them quickly enough or whatever? Sure, I understand that. And there's something to that. But they, you know, I didn't feel good about, I know we talked about this when we started back up in July. Like, I didn't feel good about their offensive line when everybody was theoretically healthy.
1: Mm-hmm.
0: So what we watched last night, now that on the other side of it, the last game that the Packers had played inside Lambeau Field that actually counted, so not including the preseason game, the LaFleur Bowl between Mike and Matt and the Cardinals and Packers, the last time I had been in that press box for a game was for the Baltimore game last year, the second to last game of the regular season, when we watched Lamar Jackson and Derrick Henry and the Ravens run for 307 yards.
2: Yeah.
0: And last night with Bijan Robinson was like, I feel like I've seen this movie before.
1: Yeah.
0: And that's exactly, I mean, the fact that their offensive line is terrible is a problem. But even more troubling is the fact that we thought their defense was good enough to give them enough breathing room to have a chance to win in spite of where their offensive line was. And last night, that obviously was not the case.
1: Against a team, I'll add, that lost 34-3 to the Carolina Panthers the week before. Wow.
0: And a team that had not run a play from inside its opponent's 20-yard line in the first two games. Mm-hmm. They've gone 27 consecutive drives with never running a red zone play. They've gotten a touchdown from Bijan Robinson against the Steelers in week one, where I think he scored from like 23 yards out or something like that. But that's insane. And last night, they got in the red zone a bunch, and they got in the end zone a bunch.
1: Mm-hmm.
2: Jason, what do you say, though, to everybody on social media, because they're all out, the keyboard warriors, saying, fire LaFleur?
0: Yeah, I mean, again, I am in no way going... What happened last night is absolutely, positively, 100% unacceptable. Okay, so if you're a Packers fan, and this is why I do think it's important that I do my job the way I do it as a non-fan, I totally understand why you're angry. You can say whatever you want. You know, you are allowed to boo at the game.
2: Yeah.
0: Even if Tucker Kraft doesn't like it.
2: Right.
0: I get all of that. But all I would ask you, and you know, look, Goody and I go way back. Like, you know, he started with the Packers essentially at the same time that I was starting as a beat writer, and I like Goody the person. You know, our relationship isn't the same as it used to be when he wasn't the boss. You know, it was a lot different and more interactive. But I saw him last night. As the guys were coming back off after warm-ups, because long story short, they moved our offices. I have to go down this really long tunnel that dead ends into the tunnel that the Packers come out of or into from the locker room. And I can't, like, walk through while they're going through. So I have to stand at the end of this as all these guys come through. And I feel like an idiot. And then Goody comes by. And I don't want anyone to think that's listening, oh, Jason doesn't like Goody or thinks he sucks as a GM. I don't. I think he's a good GM. I really do. I think he's done some really good things. But he's completely mismanaged the offensive line. And I would say that to his face, and I would say this year. And, again, what we saw last night offensively, I mean, Jordan Love didn't have a chance. And they ran the ball only 8 total times to their running backs because they couldn't run the ball either. And if you can't run the ball and you can't throw the ball, it really gives you very few options on what you can do with the ball if you're an offense.
2: True.
0: And so, yes, does Matt LaFleur deserve criticism? Absolutely. I'm not in any way saying this isn't partially his fault. But I do think that fans that get really mad, once the season starts, they seem to think that, well, it's all the coach's fault. And we knew that this offensive line was going to be a question mark. We just didn't know how bad it was going to be. And last night we saw it for all the world to see on Amazon Prime. And what was the local channel they had it on? Did Fox 6 have it last night?
1: Yeah.
0: I don't know who. I mean, you know, God bless the people in Madison and anyone else in a TV market that's different than Green Bay, Fox Cities, and Milwaukee, because if you didn't have Amazon Prime, you couldn't watch it. And good for you, because that's a win for you, basically, the way it went.
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3: And Jason, you know me. When it comes to the Packers, I always have to be the optimist. I always have to see the good side of things, right?
0: Well, I can't wait to hear what you came up with.
3: Okay, so the last time the Packers started 1-2 was way back in 2014. Am I correct?
0: I don't know if you read that in my story or if you knew that, but yes.
3: Okay, but in 2014, when that happened, there was a former quarterback of ours who said something historic at the time.
2: Yeah.
3: Spelled out 5 letters, and the Packers went on to have a successful season. Could it be the same kind of thing for this Packer team that, hey, it's just a slow start, we'll get it better?
2: But wait, before you answer that, Jason, as a fan, I'll tell you that when that quarterback said it, we believed him. If this quarterback said it, I turned the channel.
0: Yeah, and that's funny that you mentioned that, Marcus, because obviously those 5 letters, R-E-L-A-X, relax. We're going to be okay. Mm-hmm. There was this annoying beat writer who hosted a radio show on which that was stated by Aaron Rodgers. Mm-hmm. I always am bothered by that, by the way, because I never get enough credit for him saying 5 letters, and I immediately, without a single second of hesitation, say panic, which is 5 letters. By
2: yeah.
0: So was Wilde. Edit that out. Pisses me off. But here's the thing. He had one of the reasons why Aaron was able to say that. 2 things. One, you know, he'd won 1 MVP. He'd won a Super Bowl. And that year he goes on to win another MVP. I mean, the guy was one of the GOATs, right?
2: Yep.
0: Secondly, he had a great offensive line. And he knew what he had. And he could say that confidently. Now, I will tell you, we took our headphones off that day. And he knew what he was doing. He was putting the pressure on himself. He wanted to take it off of Mike, off of his teammates, and that's what happens when you're him, right? I mean, I don't think he's him anymore based on what he's going through in Pittsburgh early in the season, but, like, that was who he was, and it was a master stroke, and he was right. Just like in 2 years later when he said, I think we can run the table, when they were sitting at, like, 4-6, right? I didn't expect Jordan to say that last night, and it's a good thing he didn't, because it would not, like, to Doreen's point, like, no one would believe him. Like, we have eyes.
2: Yeah.
0: We watched your offensive line. I'm not going to relax. Last night's 5-letter word should be panic, because if they can't get their offensive line to at least be not even good, but just, like, okay-ish enough to give them a chance, they're cooked. And then, obviously, like we talked about, the defense playing the way it did, just compounded the problem that their offensive line was just completely overwhelmed.
1: And finally, it's a good start with the interception, and the crowd sounded deafening at Lambeau in the beginning. And then Doreen and I were talking about how, you know, the boos just rang out. Yeah. When's the last time you heard that many dissenting voices at Lambeau?
0: Yeah, it's happened more often than you would think. I mean, again, there are people that joke about it being not title town, but entitled town. And there are times when the team's really good and they still get beat. So, you know, I would disagree with Tucker. Like, I agree with him in terms of the principle of, I don't think booing helps. But again, I'm not a fan, so I am not here to tell fans how to fan. But, like, I understand the point, but, like, I thought Christian Watson, whose answer is not going to get nearly the same attention as what Tucker Kraft said last night, because, you know, one of the other beat writers posted the tweet, the quote, and then one of the TV channels I know put out the video of it, and it went viral, and I get it. But, like, Christian Watson basically said, look, this is the entertainment business, and we weren't very entertaining. Like, I understand why they're mad.
1: Mm-hmm.
0: Like, I wish they didn't boo, but, like, I totally get why they're angry. They should be angry. And I respect that about Christian, that he would put it that way. So, yeah, they've got a couple of days here to kind of regroup and get ready for Tampa, which is another disappointing team so far this season. But unless they change the way they play, which is an option, or change the people they have playing the offensive line, which they don't have there's not a bunch of good offensive linemen just hanging out on the street corner, you know, smoking cigarettes here in Green Bay. Like, they got what they got. So it's going to be a struggle, but they've got to figure something out, because they don't get to say, you know, they don't get to take their ball and go home and go, yeah, our offensive line sucks, season's over. They got to play the other 14 games here, and we got to see what they can figure out to get through them.
3: And really quickly, Jason, who has better snacks at Lambeau Field, the press box where you sit or the visitors' locker room? I don't know if you saw that. As the Falcons were heading off the field, there was a guy there with a box of snacks for the team.
2: Yeah, it looked like the team mom or team dad.
0: Orange slices and juice boxes.
2: Yeah.
0: What were they distributing?
3: It was like Uncrustables.
2: Yeah, and
3: they
2: were also
3: Uncrustables and bananas.
2: And chips, little bags of chips.
0: I did not see that. They do have the ice cream Snickers bars in the press box.
2: Sweet.
0: I did not get one last night because I've been eating poorly for too long and I'm trying to be a little more responsible. But yeah, I would say that was a pretty good snack box for the, and we found the reason why the Packers lost.
1: Yeah.
0: Better snacks.
2: Maybe.
0: Better snacks.
3: No Uncrustables.
1: Yeah. At least they weren't digital Snickers bars, which we talked about on yesterday's show.
2: That's a whole nother story.
0: I don't know what that means, but I want the ice cream. In fact, I could go for one right now.
1: He's Jason Wilde, roughly half of Wilde and Tausch on ESPN Radio, and our Green and Gold Insider on 96.5 WKLH. Jason, thanks for your time.
0: All right, everybody, take care. Be good.
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3: Well, thank God that homecoming is finally over, but man, the dumbasses continue.
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4: 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And before we get to the Dairyland dumbasses, here's a one-hit wonder from Mountain on KLA.

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3: Great moment there, dumbass.
4: So glad that homecoming's finally over, at least in Muskego it is, and Oconomowoc too, but not before a homecoming prank. It's a tradition turned violent. That is not part of the tradition. In Oconomowoc, when police say a 19-year-old attacked a car full of high school students with a baseball bat. Man, so the attack happened Monday night in what is known locally in Oconomowoc is TP Wars, right? The tradition where Oconomowoc high school kids, well, you know, they go toilet papering. That seems innocent enough, but one of these did not go as it was supposed to. An individual came out who was a resident of the house that was being toilet papered and started throwing beer bottles at them and then grabbed a bat, an aluminum bat.
0: Oh, an Easton maybe. Isn't that the top aluminum bat, Easton?
4: I don't even know anymore. And hit the car windows, smashed the windows, caused some injuries to those kids. Now, to be fair here, this is not a school-sanctioned activity.

0: You wouldn't think it would be the toilet papering of them, but...
1: Or hitting things with aluminum baseball bats.
0: No, but you know what? It's just, it's unfortunate that it had to go this way, but maybe we should think about different types of pranks for homecoming.
1: How about giving everyone cookies? Just regular cookies.
0: Fine.
1: Here's your prank. Eat a cookie.
2: Cookies with breast milk.
0: Fine. Great. Sounds great to me. Moving on to the Sheboygan Night Scanner. I just want you to notice the time on this one. Call came in at 9 p.m. Male was on an e-bike and hit a house.
2: Attaboy.
0: It's dark at 9 p.m. I don't know if there's lights on those e-bikes or not, but... There's more to that story, I'm thinking.
2: I think you're right.
3: There's more to that story.
2: And here's the sound of him hitting the house.
0: And there's more to this story, I'm guessing, too. We go to Muskego, thanks to Officer Jeff, 10:54 a.m. A resident called the police department to report having a random pickup truck parked on her lawn up against her lilac bush. Didn't know where it came from or who owned it. An officer responded. Phone contact was made with a 27-year-old Eagle resident who stated he'd be there in 15 minutes to move the vehicle. And this is the part where I say, there's more to this story. The vehicle, he said, had rolled into the caller's yard because, his faulty parking brake.
2: Uh-huh.
0: Okay.
2: Ooh.
0: There's more to that story.
2: Neighborhood dispute going on.
0: Then we have a couple of Airbnb stories from Muskego. Did you know that we had Airbnbs in Muskego? I guess there's lakes there, maybe.
1: Mm-hmm. Why not? We got to have Airbnbs pretty much everywhere now.
0: Well, this one's got quite the problem. A 50-year-old resident of Louisiana called the police department to report he was staying at an Airbnb on Racine Avenue. He was in Wisconsin for work. And the vehicle he was renting had been stolen sometime between 11 p.m. the night before and when he called at 1 a.m.
2: Nothing good happens after midnight, Doreen.
0: Further investigation revealed the complainant was part of a rideshare program. I don't know what that means. Maybe it's one of those cars that you know, like the scooters where you can just rent them, these zip cars or whatever it is. Anyway, he was encouraged to respond and come into the police department and formally file a complaint. Well, he never did. Okay, so that was Saturday, 1 a.m.
2: Nothing good happens after midnight, Doreen.
0: And we move on to, we're still on Saturday, but 5:16 p.m. Residents at the Airbnb from earlier in the day called. This time it was a female, though, identified by her first name. She said that she was being threatened by the subject from Louisiana that had called earlier. She, too, uses this residence as an Airbnb, but stayed at a hotel the night before because of this guy from Louisiana. This all sounds convoluted to me, but she stated that the complainant had stole the mail that she had delivered to the residence. So maybe they weren't staying there together?
2: That's a federal crime.
0: That is, but when you're staying at an Airbnb, do you have your mail transferred? I don't know. There's more to this story as well. All right, and then we're still in Muskego. Now it is Sunday at 5:30 a.m., still dealing with the issues.
2: Nothing good happens after midnight, Doreen.
0: Well, it's 5:30.
2: Yeah, it's pretty close to sunrise. I guess you're right.
0: No, 5:30 p.m.
2: Oh, I thought you said a.m. Sorry.
0: Dealing with the Airbnb, maybe you should just, I'll go back home, wherever home is, actually. Now, this was the female subject stating she wanted her things back from the male subject from Louisiana. Not sure if this is the same female from the previous entry, but she was again advised to come to the police department. Instead, she went to a local gas station to get her items because somehow they ended up there. But then somehow she was slapped in the process. Well, they never went to the police department, neither one of them, to report anything. And when officers got to the gas station, there was nobody there except for the gas station attendant. I don't know. Maybe. There's more to that story as well. And that is your dumbass report.
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0: July up to Silver Spring, and some slowdowns on southbound 41 from Good Hope down to Capitol. Traffic is brought to you by Shady Lane Greenhouse in Menominee Falls. The Fall Train Jamboree and Ice Cream Social is tomorrow from 10 until 3. It's trains, family fun, and a whole lot more. 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I'm Marcus Allen with WKLH Hometown Traffic.
1: 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We'll see clouds for most of the day. Sun comes out later, just in time to set, I guess. We'll get to a high of 65. It's 60. I'm Doreen.
2: I'm Dave, along with Marcus. We've got five Friday fun facts coming up just a few minutes here.
1: We have a Dolly Parton fun fact for you, an extra one, actually.
2: All right, we'll get to that in just a few minutes. It's also One Hit Wonder Day today. We've got one here in the on-deck circle from a band called Blues Image, Ride Captain Ride. If you remember the first line of the song, it's 73 men sailed up from the San Francisco Bay. Why 73? Well, it's not accurate. It's not historical or anything. It's 73 because the keyboard player for Blues Image had 73 keys on the keyboard that he used in concert. Thus, the first line of this big tune on One Hit Wonder Day from Blues Image on KLH.

0: SB2 that holds ethyl formate, which is a chemical compound linked to the scent of rum and the taste of raspberries.
1: Hmm.
0: So the galaxy center then would taste like raspberries.
1: Sounds delicious.
0: Labrador retrievers have so much control over their jaw muscles that they can carry an egg in their mouth without breaking it.
1: I've seen this happen before, yes.
0: It's pretty amazing.
1: Mm-hmm. It's a good boy.
0: All right, if walking the Great Wall of China is on your bucket list, plan on lots of time. It should take about 18 months to walk all the way along it. It's more than 5,500 miles long, so that's like walking across the entire U.S. and back.
1: Lose a lot of weight doing that. Sounds good. Great workout.
0: Niagara Falls never freezes. If it's cold enough, a crust of ice will form over the water, making it look like the falls have stopped. However, the water continues to flow underneath. Now, it doesn't always happen, but it did last winter.
1: Hmm. Have you been there?
0: No. Yeah, it's on my list, though.
1: You gotta go. It's pretty cool. Although I'm scared of heights, and you can get, like, you can walk out on a walkway. You got the Horseshoe Falls and the, I forget which is which, but you can go to the U.S. side or the Canadian side to look at the falls. And on the U.S. side, you can get right next to the falls. I mean, like, there's a railing that's right there, and you're looking straight down, and it's scary as hell. But it's good.
0: All right, despite, I should say, reports of bullets ricocheting off armadillos, they are not bulletproof. Their shells are made of bony plates called osteoderms and that grow in the skin. So it's more like a hard-shelled suitcase than a bulletproof vest.
2: Like an American Tourister?
0: Yep.
2: Remember when a gorilla beat the
0: Absolutely.
2: Piss out of one of those?
0: Right. Was that American Tourister or was that Samsonite?
1: Ooh, good question.
2: I thought it was American Tourister.
0: I don't recall. It could have been. One of the two. And a bonus one today because it is 9 to 5. Dolly Parton's hit 9 to 5 was percussed using the sound of her fingernails. We've talked about this together. That's why it's a bonus one to mimic the office typing. She once said, "I have acrylic fingernails and they make a great rhythm sound. They almost sound like a typewriter."
1: If you don't believe us, listen to this. Coming up here, listen for the nails.

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1: Hi, this is Dan Buttrey, combat veteran of the Iraq War. A few years ago, I had the honor of meeting Gordon Haberman, father to Andrea Haberman. Andrea was on a business trip in the World Trade Center's North Tower the morning of 9/11. She was on the phone checking in with her home office when suddenly the phone line disconnected. 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Today, you can visit an incredible 9/11 memorial in downtown Kewaskum, where the community came together to remember their fallen daughter and all who were lost that tragic day.
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2: It's the TSO game. 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

0: Milwaukee's Classic Rock, 96.5 WKLH with Dave and Doreen and Marcus. And we've got TSO tickets for the Trans-Siberian Orchestra with the TSO game. Every response will begin with a T, an S, or an O. Hi, who's this?
1: Chad.
0: All right, Chad, yep. You ready for the TSO game?
1: Yeah.
0: All right, Chad, here you go. Here's your clue. The country famous for Bangkok.

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0: than sighing.
1: I watched the whole Brewers game, so I didn't come into the Packers game until, I mean, midway through the first quarter. Maybe it was even almost the second quarter. Well, I don't know.
2: They looked okay, actually, at that point. And then everything fell apart. Here's head coach Matt LaFleur after the game.
3: Well, that was a humbling night. Certainly, I don't think anybody's pleased about this. And, you know, we've got a couple extra days here, and everybody's got to take a long, hard look at themselves, and we got to find solutions and just come back ready to work. But it certainly was a tough night.
2: Yeah, that's another understatement.
1: Right. You know, I'm not a fan of the Thursday night game anyway. I don't like it after you've just played on Sunday. It's not like baseball. You mean these guys are taking hits on their games like they're in a car accident every week. And then you only give them a short week. And I'm not making excuses for the Pack by any means. But I just, the whole Thursday, it's just, can the NFL even...
2: Nope.
1: You know why? Because it's a money grab. Exactly. And that's all that they care about.
2: Yes. It didn't hurt the Falcons. They put up a...
1: And like I said, I'm not making excuses for them, but nobody's in tip-top shape after only a few days' rest.
2: Numbers just didn't add up, according to LaFleur.
3: I mean, they had 500 yards of offense. We had whatever it was. It was a boat whooping. So I'm not going to put it on one thing. Certainly, we definitely have to respond better, but that was... at least three-quarter butt whooping right there.
2: Yeah, for sure.
0: 17 yards of rushing. Not going to get it done.
1: Yeah.
0: Ever.
2: Yeah. Well, hopefully they can respond in the same way the Rams did. Remember when the Rams got their butts whipped in Australia by the 49ers? And Sean McVay was saying the same kinds of things after that game, and the Rams came back. So maybe the Pack can come back at Tampa Bay a week from this Sunday, their next game. A lot of time to work on the problems that they had. Meantime, other football news. Nicolas Cage as John Madden. Are we buying this or not?
0: You know what? When it was announced, I thought, oh, God, what a horrible choice. I can't see it. Then as it started, I'm like, okay, I can kind of see it. And then I saw some of the trailers. Okay, no, I can't see it. No, it doesn't look very good.
2: Doesn't. And here's a quick snippet of Nick Cage as John Madden.
4: Here's my playbook. Every play I ever coached, every play I ever drew. It's got to work.
2: No. That doesn't sound anything like John Madden.
1: Yeah, ouch.
2: My God, what the heck were they thinking when they cast him for that role? I just don't understand. Yes. Baseball, on the other hand, win
1: Let's
2: number
1: go.
2: 100 for
1: Let's
2: the Brewers.
1: Let's go. Dodgers lost. We have home field advantage. Let's effing go.
2: Yes, a win last night in Philadelphia against the Phillies. Here's Jeff Levering and Rock on the call.
5: Marsha check swing to Sensatella. 100 wins for your Milwaukee Brewers.
6: What a milestone. What a season it's been for these guys.
5: First time in franchise history that the Brewers have hit the century mark. It's a 5-1 win in Philadelphia. And this team that treats each other like brothers, get it done in the city of brotherly love.
2: There you go, Jeff Levering.
1: And
2: I
1: you
2: love
1: know what
2: it.
1: Makes me sad is that's the last TV game for Jeff for the rest of the year. He's not going to do the last three games at home, and then it's the playoffs, and he's not doing any. I mean, he'll be on radio, but I like Jeff. Yeah, I like Jeff a lot. Not that I don't like BA, you know, I mean, but it just, we have such a great team on radio and on TV, no matter who they put in those spots.
2: Mm-hmm.
1: I just hate when the national stuff comes up and then we got to listen to them.
2: I know. Rock doing
1: He's
2: a great job.
1: With the bow tie.
2: Yeah. Close to his home in New Jersey there. He goes back and he loves calling those games in Philadelphia or up in Minnesota where his wife is from. So he does show up on the road sometimes and it's good to see him.
0: And he'll show up on this show coming up Tuesday morning. We'll check in with Rock.
1: Excellent.
2: Very good.
0: Speaking of other baseball news, sad news last night. Milwaukee Milkmen lost to the Kansas City Monarchs. Losing the series and losing the Wolf Series Championship, 0-3. So
1: yikes, I know.
0: Season is done. What a great season for the Milkmen, however. But, yeah, just couldn't get it done in the championship.
2: All right. As for the Brewers, they are home this weekend against the St. Louis Cardinals. Doreen and I will be at Fan Appreciation Night tomorrow night. For
0: as
2: that
0: will
2: game.
0: I.
2: You're going to go, too?
0: And don't forget, make sure everyone goes to see the national anthem performed by the University of Wisconsin Platteville Marching Band. And look for that drummer who's going to kick things off, because that would be my son that's going to be the one that starts it all off.
2: Nice. Robert Gasser on the mound tonight at 6:40.

0: 40 in the first game of that series between the Brew Crew and the Cardinals. And back quickly to that game in Philadelphia. You know, we were talking about our announcers bragging about our announcers. On the other hand, the Philadelphia announcers need to study up a little bit. Listen to this play they called.
1: Hit on the ground, back toward the middle, into center field, a base hit. Chirillo will score. It's an RBI single for Bowers.
0: Chirillo?
2: Yeah, maybe they should have just called him Chorizo.
0: How can a professional announcer get something that like that wrong?
3: Especially 159 games into the season.
2: Yeah.
0: I don't
2: that
0: understand.
2: That is the kind of respect we don't get. That's why.
0: He needs to listen to our song about Jackson. With apologies to Phil Collins. I'm KLH.

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1: 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We'll get to that next.

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1: Happy binge day today. It's a day to celebrate pop culture. Whatever you happen to be binging on, it doesn't say whether it's only TV. I mean, I guess it could be food, too.
2: Sure. Alcohol?
1: Yeah. Are you binging on anything, Doreen, or not?
2: No.
3: Marcus? After last night, I'm sure there will be some people who do some serious binging.
2: There were people doing it while they were watching.
1: Finding some alternate forms of entertainment other than the Packers? Is that what you're talking about?
2: Yeah, alcohol.
1: Yeah.
2: Drowning in it.
1: Yeah. Are you binging any shows, Marcus, right now or not?
3: Not at the current moment. I have a, you know, I'm one of those who creates watch lists on whatever streaming is there. Mm-hmm. And I have a bevy full, a long list on each channel that I swear, one of these days I'm going to get to.
1: I am binging Landman right now.
2: Love it.
1: Yep. One of my favorite series of all time. Now, are you all caught up?
2: All caught up.
1: So you're at the end of season two. You finished season two, right?
2: Yeah. Is there only two seasons or is there three?
1: I think a third has been green lit.
2: Yeah, whatever it is, I'm anxiously awaiting the next one.
1: Yeah, and in case you don't know what Landman is, Billy Bob Thornton here in a portion of a trailer.
4: Oil and gas industry makes $3 billion a day in pure profit. And it's only getting bigger. But before any of that money is made, you got to secure the land, then manage the people. That's my job. First part's pretty simple. It's the second part that can get you killed.
1: Very good series. That's just a little tease of Landman. And I think it's one of the best written series of all time. I mean,
2: yeah,
1: I just
2: Taylor
1: can't...
2: Sheridan's a genius.
1: Yes.
2: He really is.
1: Yeah, how does he keep cranking out hit after hit after
2: hit? I don't know.
1: Hit?
2: The only show that I didn't like of his was the one that was a spinoff of Yellowstone with Casey being a

0: Marshall.
1: Marshall.
0: And yeah. All of his shows that I've liked have not been on regular TV. And Marshall was on regular TV, NBC or CBS mm-hmm. or whatever. And it was just so cheesy and written for a regular TV audience that yeah. I couldn't do it. Like, if they were to take that and put it on a streaming service where it could be a little more gritty, mm-hmm. I might be in.
2: You're talking about Taylor Sheridan now again,
0: yeah.
2: right? Yeah. So he's written movies, too. They're very good. Sicario, if you've never seen that, was excellent. And Hell or High Water was a great movie that he wrote as well. It's everything he touches seems to come out good.
0: Hey, let's not forget today's 9 to 5 day.
2: Yeah, Dolly Parton day, right? It's the very first, I think, right?
0: It is. There's always been a 9 to 5, obviously, 9 to 5, but we celebrate in honor of the great. And I think it's a great idea. If we do May the 4th be with you and Revenge of the 5th and blah, blah,
1: sure.
0: blah, we absolutely can
1: I'm
0: do.
1: All in.
0: Mm-hmm. Yeah.
1: I know it's not official or anything yet, but today's the day. We're making our stamp. Today is 9 to 5 day.
0: Yep, for sure.
2: Are you supposed to wear pink, I guess, right? Is that part of the deal?
0: I don't know. I didn't read up on it. I just know that it is today. Yep. So
2: give to charity, things like that.
0: Yep. Absolutely. Read a book to your kids. Donate some books to the Imagination Library. Do something.
2: 9 to 5, obviously the song that she wrote for that movie, 9 to 5, brilliant. And we were talking about it recently with that
0: right.
2: one.
0: Come up with the line, a cup of ambition. Like,
2: yes.
0: Yeah. She's, yeah.
2: Fantastic. On the other hand, musically, it's One Hit Wonder Day today.
0: Okay.
2: You guys have a favorite One Hit Wonder?
0: Probably. I'd have to think about it.
2: Don't necessarily talk about it now. We'll sprinkle some in during the show today.
0: Okay.
2: Number is 414-799-1965 if you'd like to hear a one-hit wonder.
1: Yeah, that's my problem. So I'm a big fan of The Floor, if anyone watches. There's a local connection. Somebody I know is a contestant on The Floor this year. Mm-hmm. And so we've been swapping back and forth on what our area of expertise would be. And I said, one-hit wonders would be mine.
2: Yeah.
1: So
2: all right.
1: I have a long list of one-hit wonders I absolutely love.
2: All right. We'll get to some of Marcus's choices, maybe some of Doreen's, some of mine, and some of yours at 414-799-1965 on One Hit Wonder Day.
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2: We're getting some requests for this tune from Steve Forbert, who is 71 years old. He's from Meridian, Mississippi originally, and he had a big hit with this song in 1979. It got to number 11, and he's never disclosed the identity of the girl he was writing about in this song, but he says she knows who she is, and they've been in contact from time to time over the years. Romeo's Tune on KLH.

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1: Mike, the truck driver from Indiana who listens to us all the time and calls in, wanted to hear this one-hit wonder from Norman Greenbaum on KLH, Spirit in the Sky. And after this tune, we'll drown our sorrows with Jason Wilde, our Green and Gold insider, all about the pack from last night.

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1: 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Jason.
2: Good morning.
3: Is it, Jason?
2: How's everybody doing today?
3: No, not good today.
1: We'll get to that quickly. It's one-hit wonder day today. We're trying to, you know, give people a little feel-good stuff today. Do you have a one-hit wonder band, a favorite?
2: Well, I do have a favorite, sadly, and I would argue that, you know, he was not a one-hit wonder, but, you know, there are people that you that pass away that you never met them before. They're famous, and it hits you harder than you're expecting. And that was the case for me with Duncan Sheik.
1: Yes.
3: Yeah.
1: Yes.
2: I am

0: in exactly that. Like that Barely Breathing song was 96, I believe. It was my first year covering the Packers. I saw him in concert multiple times. I would argue he had a lot of other good songs that did not obviously hit. And, you know, obviously he went on to incredible success on Broadway. So he was a talented cat. And but he only had Barely Breathing. That's the only song that people know of his. And it took me by surprise how sad I was when I saw, maybe it's because he and I are roughly the same age, but it was, that hit me really hard. But yes, unfortunately he was largely a one hit wonder. I always think Dexy's Midnight Runners are like the poster children.
1: Come on, Eileen.
0: One hit one. Yeah.
1: We could play the Packers one hit wonder, their win against the Jets. Hopefully that's
2: it's going to be a long year, Jason.
0: Yeah, I mean, look, I'm no football savant by any means, but I'm going to give you a little tip here. If your offensive line can't function, you can't function.
2: Yeah.
0: Well, offensively, that's chapter and verse. It's as simple as it gets.
1: Well, we all watched, and you know, we all were, you know, hung our heads and were groaning and everything. Marcus and I were talking this morning about, what do you think is the biggest, like, is the biggest problem coaching and tactics, or is it personnel? And what percentage of each is the big problem?
0: Yeah, so the first game of the season, obviously, is not only the home opener, but it's alumni day. And so they bring out all these old former Packers, retired Packers, and then at halftime they announce, and they line them all up on the goal line, and then the cameraman just keeps moving down the line, and they're showing them up on the big screen. Mm-hmm. And there were a bunch of offensive linemen from the 96 team that I covered my first year, and then other guys that also, you know, came out for Alumni Day. And I was watching them, and I was like, you know, Frank Winters and Marco Rivera and Adam Timmerman and Jeff Dellenbach, and I'm like, you know, these guys are in their 50s now. And I thought, give those guys uniforms, because even though they're in their 50s, they can't do much worse. In my opinion, it is flat-out personnel. Now, can you argue that, you know, the coaches have not developed them quickly enough or whatever? Sure, I understand that. And there's something to that. But I didn't feel good about – I know we talked about this when we started back up in July. Like, I didn't feel good about their offensive line when everybody was theoretically healthy.
1: Mm-hmm.
0: On the other side of it, the last game that the Packers had played inside Lambeau Field that actually counted, so not including the preseason game, the LaFleur Bowl between Mike and Matt and the Cardinals and Packers, the last time I had been in that press box for a game was for the Baltimore game last year, the second to last game of the regular season, when we watched Lamar Jackson and Derrick Henry and the Ravens run for 307 yards.
2: Yeah.
0: Bijan Robinson was like, I feel like I've seen this movie before.
1: Yeah.
0: And that's exactly, I mean, the fact that their offensive line is terrible is a problem, but even more troubling is the fact that we thought their defense was good enough to give them enough breathing room to have a chance to win in spite of where their offensive line was.
1: Against a team, I'll add, that lost 34-3 to the Carolina Panthers the week before. Wow.
0: And a team that had not run a play from inside its opponent's 20-yard line in the first two games. Mm-hmm. They've gone 27 consecutive drives with never running a red zone play. They've gotten a touchdown from Bijan Robinson against the Steelers in week one, where I think he scored from like 23 yards out or something like that.
2: Jason, what do you say, though, to everybody on social media, because they're all out, the keyboard warriors, saying, fire LaFleur?
0: Yeah, I mean, again, I am in no way going. What happened is absolutely, positively, 100% unacceptable. Okay, so if you're a Packers fan, and this is why I do think it's important that I do my job the way I do it as a non-fan, I totally understand why you're angry. You can say whatever you want. You know, you are allowed to boo at the game.
2: Yeah.
0: Even if Tucker Kraft doesn't like it.
2: Right.
0: I get all of that. But all I would ask you, and you know, look, Goody and I go way back. Like, you know, he started with the Packers essentially at the same time that I was starting as a beat writer, and I like Goody the person. You know, our relationship isn't the same as it used to be when he wasn't the boss. You know, it was a lot different and more interactive. But I saw him as the guys were coming back off after warm-ups because, long story short, they moved our offices. I have to go down this really long tunnel that dead ends into the tunnel that the Packers come out of or into from the locker room. And I can't, like, walk through while they're going through. So I have to stand at the end of this as all these guys come through. And I feel like an idiot. And then Goody comes by. And I don't want anyone to think that's listening, oh, Jason doesn't like Goody or thinks he sucks as a GM. I don't. I think he's a good GM. I really do. I think he's done some really good things. But he's completely mismanaged the offensive line. And I would say that to his face, and I would say this year. Jordan Love didn't have a chance. And they ran the ball only 8 total times to their running backs because they couldn't run the ball either. And if you can't run the ball and you can't throw the ball, it really gives you very few options on what you can do with the ball if you're on offense.
2: True.
0: And so, yes, does Matt LaFleur deserve criticism? Absolutely. I'm not in any way saying this isn't partially his fault. But I do think that fans that get really mad, once the season starts, they seem to think that, well, it's all the coach's fault. And we knew that this offensive line was going to be a question mark. We just didn't know how bad it was going to be. And we saw it for all the world to see on Amazon Prime. And what was the local channel they had it on? Did Fox 6 have it?
1: Yes. Yeah.
0: I don't know who. I mean, God bless the people in Madison and anyone else in a TV market that's different than Green Bay, Fox Cities, and Milwaukee. Because if you didn't have Amazon Prime, you couldn't watch it. And good for you, because that's a win for you, basically, the way it went.
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3: And Jason, you know me. When it comes to the Packers, I always have to be the optimist. I always have to see the good side of things, right?
0: Well, I can't wait to hear what you came up with.
3: Okay, so the last time the Packers started 1-2 was way back in 2014. Am I correct?
0: Mm-hmm. I don't know if you read that in my story or if you knew that, but yes.
3: Okay, but in 2014, when that happened, there was a former quarterback of ours who said something historic at the time.
2: Yeah.
3: Spelled out 5 letters, and the Packers went on to have a successful season. Could it be the same kind of thing for this Packer team that, hey, it's just a slow start, we'll get it better?
2: But wait, before you answer that, Jason, as a fan, I'll tell you that when that quarterback said it, we believed him. If this quarterback said it, I turned the channel.
0: Yeah, and that's funny that you mentioned that, Marcus, because obviously those 5 letters, R-E-L-A-X, relax. We're going to be okay. Mm-hmm. There was this annoying beat writer who hosted a radio show on which that was stated by Aaron Rodgers. Mm-hmm. I always am bothered by that, by the way, because I never get enough credit for him saying 5 letters, and I immediately, without a single second of hesitation, say panic, which is 5 letters.
2: Yeah.
0: So was Wilde. Edit that out. Pisses me off. But here's the thing. He had one of the reasons why Aaron was able to say that. 2 things. One, you know, he'd won 1 MVP. He'd won a Super Bowl. And that year he goes on to win another MVP. I mean, the guy was one of the GOATs, right?
2: Yep.
0: Secondly, he had a great offensive line. And he knew what he had. And he could say that confidently. Now, I will tell you, we took our headphones off that day. And he knew what he was doing. He was putting the pressure on himself. He wanted to take it off of Mike, off of his teammates, and that's what happens when you're him, right? I mean, I don't think he's him anymore based on what he's going through in Pittsburgh early in the season, but, like, that was who he was, and it was a master stroke, and he was right. Just like in 2 years later when he said, I think we can run the table, when they were sitting at, like, 4-6, right? I didn't expect Jordan to say that, and it's a good thing he didn't, because it would not, like, to Doreen's point, like, no one would believe him. Like, we have eyes.
2: Yeah.
0: We watched your offensive line. I'm not going to relax. It should be panic, because if they can't get their offensive line to at least be not even good, but just, like, okay-ish enough, to give them a chance. They're

0: they're cooked. And then, obviously, like we talked about, the defense playing the way it did just compounded the problem that their offensive line was just completely overwhelmed.
1: And finally, it's a good start with the interception, and the crowd sounded deafening at Lambeau in the beginning. And then Doreen and I were talking about how, you know, the boos just rang out. Yeah. When's the last time you heard that many dissenting voices at Lambeau?
0: Yeah, it's happened more often than you would think. I mean, again, there are people that joke about it being not title town, but entitled town. And there are times when the team's really good and they still get beat. So, you know, I would disagree with Tucker. Like, I agree with him in terms of the principle of I don't think booing helps. But again, I'm not a fan, so I am not here to tell fans how to fan. But, like, I understand the point, but, like, I thought Christian Watson, whose answer is not going to get nearly the same attention as what Tucker Kraft said, because, you know, one of the other beat writers posted the tweet, the quote, and then one of the TV channels I know put out the video of it, and it went viral, and I get it. But, like, Christian Watson basically said, look, this is the entertainment business, and we weren't very entertaining. Like, I understand why they're mad.
1: Mm-hmm.
0: Like, I wish they didn't boo, but, like, I totally get why they're angry. They should be angry, and I respect that about Christian, that he would put it that way. So yeah, they've got a couple of days here to kind of regroup and get ready for Tampa, which is another disappointing team so far this season. But unless they change the way they play, which is an option, or change the people they have playing the offensive line, which they don't have a bunch of, there's not a bunch of good offensive linemen just hanging out on the street corner, you know, smoking cigarettes here in Green Bay. Like, they got what they got. So it's going to be a struggle, but they've got to figure something out, because they don't get to say, you know, they don't get to take their ball and go home and go, yeah, our offensive line sucks, season's over. They got to play the other 14 games here, and we got to see what they can figure out to get through them.
2: And really quickly, Jason, who has better snacks at Lambeau Field, the press box where you sit or the visitors' locker room? I don't know if you saw that. As the Falcons were heading off the field, there was a guy there with a box of snacks for the team.
3: Yeah, it looked like the team mom or team dad.
0: Orange slices and juice boxes?
3: Yeah.
0: What were they distributing?
2: It was like Uncrustables.
3: Yeah, and there were also
2: Uncrustables and bananas.
3: And chips, little bags of chips.
0: I did not see that. They do have the ice cream Snickers bars in the press box.
3: Sweet.
0: But yeah. I would say that was a pretty good snack box for the. We found the reason why the Packers lost.
1: Yeah.
0: Better snack.
3: Maybe.
0: Better
2: snacks. No Uncrustables.
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0: All right, everybody. 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

0: Aldo Nova with Fantasy, One Hit Wonder Day, here on KLH, Milwaukee's Classic Rock. Thanks for all the requests today. We got in as many as we could. Sorry we couldn't service you all. Got lots of places you can catch up with the audio from our morning show, because you missed something from today, want to hear it again, right?
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0: 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And try and forget about the Packers for now. Table that till next Sunday in Tampa Bay against the Buccaneers. But the Brew Crew going to hopefully add to their win total this weekend.
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0: Robert Gasser on the mound tonight against the Cardinals. It looks like when you and I are there tomorrow night, Doreen, we're getting Dustin May, Big Red, with another tune-up, another audition perhaps for the postseason from Big Red. We'll see how that goes. Of course, changes could occur. Have a great weekend from all of us on Milwaukee's Classic Rock, 96.5 WKLH.
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Well, it was the first time in 13 years that the Packers didn't win their home opener last night. 96.5 WKLH, Milwaukee's classic rock with Lynch. I can say this because a lot of us are unhappy today. I know some people are outraged, calling for firings and everything. I'll just say this. The analysts on ESPN were much harder on the Packers and their performance last night than I think I could ever be.

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Thank you. 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

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Let's have some fun on a Friday. 96.5 WKLH, Milwaukee's Classic Rock. Don't steal the robes at the Hotel California. You'll be charged for them.

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time. Your life takes its time. About to check outside the game. 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They got a lot of nice girls.

lot of folks are asking today, 96.5 WKLH, how could we look so bad against the Falcons last night? We had no run game. We couldn't stop their run game. And, of course, 35-17 was the result.

from Mr. Floyd. Do you accept the charge from the United States? Calling, are we reaching

I woke last night to the sound of thunder. How far off, I sat and wondered. Started humming a song from 1962. And it's funny how the night moves when you just don't seem to have as much to lose. Strange how the night moves.

0: 96.5. WKLH, Milwaukee's Classic Rock. So I've been hearing bits and pieces about this all week. Fallon? Yeah, Fallon did a joke on it too, the late night guys. We're talking about this new KFC cereal, as in, yes, Kentucky Fried Chicken cereal. It's not here. It's over in the UK. They're kind of test marketing this. They're saying it's a breakfast cereal. It contains the same 11 herbs and spices as Kentucky Fried Chicken does. High protein. They're saying 19 grams of protein, 1 gram of sugar. Here's the thing that's just blowing my mind. They're recommending now that you don't serve it with milk. You don't pour milk over this Kentucky Fried Chicken cereal. What do you think you pour over it? Yeah, gravy.
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0: Black Pearl kidnaps the governor's daughter. Blacksmith Will Turner teams up with Captain Jack Sparrow to rescue her. 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

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Well, I hope they did some analyzing. Jason was on our Green and Gold Insider with Milwaukee's Hometown Morning Show this morning. Yeah, that was tough. I'm a diehard Packer fan, as a lot of us are, right? And I went to bed at halftime.

0: I'm like, I can't watch this. I can't do it. Dairyland dumbass update this morning with Dave and Doreen and Marcus. 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

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Tickets to go see Joey Diaz, 62, and Still Slingin'. That's the name of his tour. Coming November 7th to the Riverside Theater, a KLH magnet, and some more goodies, too. So Workforce VIP, matter of fact, it's absolutely free to sign up at WKLH.com.

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0: Rumor is that Lindsey Buckingham and Stevie Nicks are working on a new project together. Yes, they've buried the hatchet again for like the 14th time between those two. Just a rumor. As I hear more about it, I'll let you guys know. It's Fleetwood Mac there, 96.5 WKLH, Milwaukee's Classic Rock. 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

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It's over in the UK, probably going to come here. And the biggest thing is it's a high-protein cereal, and they encourage people, if you eat it, this is a breakfast cereal. They

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That's a Friday noise right there. Compliments of Tom Petty, 96.5 WKLH, Milwaukee's classic rock. Artist profile this time around is Boston as we celebrate, I can't believe this, but it's, you know, time flies, the 40th anniversary of the third studio album from Boston, which is, of course, Third Stage. It had songs like Amanda, Man I'll Never Be, Cool the Engines, one of my personal faves, some great instrumentals on it, too, and it's been 40 years since that's been released. So, salutes throughout the day. Great songs, too, up on the artist profile page.

0: Wauwatosa native and co-founder of Mission Barbecue, Bill Krause, opened their first restaurant on September 11, 2011, to mark the 10-year anniversary of 9/11. They did it to honor our nation's first responders and military as a way to help charitable organizations that focus on supporting this community. Mission Barbecue has donated over $47 million to these causes since 2011. Sadly, in September 2025, the Krause family would lose their son, Andrew, killed during an Army flight training exercise with the 160th Special Operations Regiment. This September, we remember all who were lost on 9/11 and in the line of duty ever since.
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6: Well, hi there. 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Come from Madison, did ya? 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Oh, what's that? 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Oh, well, that might not be as popular here. And you wanted more restrictions on police? 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I saw a big street takeover protest there again this summer. 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Oh, what's that? 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Oh, say, Ben, I brought you the address for your polling place. 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Well, let me know if you need any help unpacking. I know some of these things can take some time, like earning our trust.
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0: 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I digress. 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Of course, they're already in the postseason, but the Brewers are wrapping up their season with the Cardinals this weekend at American Family Field. So, hey, you might want to catch a ball game before we head into playoff action there with those guys. And we even have a monster truck throwdown tomorrow at Slinger Speedway. 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
3: 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Also a four-pack this weekend, something going on, World Oddities Expo, both tomorrow and Sunday. And in honor of World Oddities, here's three songs that are strange. I'm going to make them really quick. Name the artist, that's all we need. Who's we? Me.
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World Oddities Expo. It starts tomorrow, and it's on Sunday as well. You can win a four-pack VIP tickets plus Trans-Siberian Orchestra tickets for this Christmas if you know your three strange songs. First one, that was the easiest one. Doors. People are strange. All you had to know was Doors. Second song, Strange Magic. ELO is what you needed to know. And third, Billy with Stranger. Which is going to feel good to hear when I play it. If you knew those, if you knew all three, then you passed the pop quiz brought to you by the Milwaukee Admirals. We're going to talk to our winner of both tickets for Trans-Siberian Orchestra and World Oddities next.

0: 96.5 KLH. We are doing the pop quiz. You hear about this? A World Oddities Expo is coming up this weekend, so strange stuff.
1: Clint Carson!
2: What's going on?
0: Is this, wait a minute, Eastside Tom? That's what I'm guessing. Am I right?
1: Not at all. How about Big Bri from the Berlin?
0: Oopsie daisies. All right. Good talk.
1: That's all right.
0: I thought I was so confident in my guess.
1: I'm excited. I took a half day. I'm screaming.
0: That's why I didn't recognize your voice. All right, take a shot at it. What do you got with these strange songs?
1: Strange by the Doors.
0: Yeah.
1: Strange Magic, ELO.
0: Yeah.
1: And Stranger by Billy Joel.
0: There you go. 3 out of 3. Congratulations. You're my winner.
1: Woo! Beautiful.
0: Yeah, you got tickets. World Oddities. That's tomorrow. And then also a couple of tickets to TSO, December 26th at Fiserv. Have you been to TSO?
1: I have not. I hear very good things, though.
0: It's time to go. Yeah, it's hard to explain. I could try, and then I just sound like a flailing.
2: There's lights, and it's powerful.
0: You just got to go. It rocks. And there's not a bad seat in the house the way that they do it. I can't explain it. You're going to have a great experience.
1: Good. I think the audience would love to hear you explain it.
0: Yeah, okay. What's happening with you? What are you doing? What's going on this weekend?
1: Football weekend. Games tonight, tomorrow. So I mean, high school tonight, games tomorrow,
0: okay.
1: Games Sunday.
0: Well, the high school teams could have filled in for the Packers last night. Would have had a better result, right?
1: You know what? That's not so crazy. Yeah, it's tough on the eyes last night.
0: I took a couple of days off. People were like, what did you do, man? I'm like, I got a colonoscopy, and you watched the Packers game. Guess who wins?
2: Me!
0: I win!
1: You might have.
0: I did.
1: I don't want to see that video either.
0: No contest.
1: No, yeah.
0: You rather see the? You want to see the snapshots of my colon? Sorry. That's also part of the prize package. Just kidding. I appreciate you listening despite my disgustingness. So inappropriate right now.
1: Take care.
0: Like, I'm going to get off the phone as soon as humanly possible. Fresh batch of prizes next week. Count on it. Pop quiz at 3 o'clock. Send yourself a reminder at some point. I promised I'd play Stranger, so Billy Joel is going to launch the Nonstop Rock. I haven't really officially done a fall list yet. I just thought it was cliche and too predictable to do on the first day of fall. So Waukesha Tony is going to take care of it, and then you can add to it starting at 4. KLH.
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It usually starts with a simple search. Mary just moved to town. She's looking for a local coffee shop. What does she do? Well, she pulls out her phone and types best coffee shop near me. And instantly, Google gives her a whole bunch of options. She doesn't click the first name she sees. She looks for something familiar, something she's seen before. That's where smart marketing comes in. If you want to be the business people choose first, it starts with being visible where they're actually looking. 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

0: 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And instantly, Google gives her a whole bunch of options. She doesn't click the first name she sees. She looks for something familiar, something she's seen before. 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

All right. 96.5 KLH 67 is going to start with a... I'm scrolling down. Is anything going to start with a 7? It will. Stupid pants. Got to wear pants until it hits 71. I'm looking for the highest number. Supposedly, I got a number. 71 on Sunday. And that might be a good opportunity for apple picking. You're like, I'm not doing that. I'm fine. Run into one of those places, grab a couple of apple pies, some apple donuts, 4 jugs apple cider, and be done with it. But the pressure of if you're a complete sports fanatic, you don't have to worry about it. I mean, the Brewers got it locked in. We already had last night's disaster, so you could kind of shoehorn that in for apple pick. You do what you want, but I'm just throwing those ideas out there. Everything else happening with the KLH app right there on the front or WKLH.com. 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Go!

0: Diesel the guinea pig. Take a look, and an adoptable opportunity. Told you, that Daily Dog page, it's not just dogs. Jen, thank you for uploading this week's featured pet, Diesel the guinea pig. I love it because they have that that bedhead. They just woke up, they're like, what? Or they're just out really late partying. They had a rough night. He's one of eight young piggies available for adoption at their shelter. So take a look. Daily Dog page, not just for showing off your dogs, but adoptable opportunities. Keep up. Front page, WKLH.com or the app. And then share your own. Maybe you got a guinea pig. That would mix things up a little bit. Take a look, share yours, and then think about adopting. The list is on the way. It's fall, or it could be, Tony's calling it autumn. You get the idea. Fall does not have to be in the title of the song. That's easy. You have something you've been dying to play, working it into the list. This is your opportunity. It's 15 minutes away. You could use it, send it over with the KLH app, the open mic feature, or creative planning talk and text line request already coming in. But Tony, Waukesha Tony, is going to launch it soon.
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6: Hey, Walter Shantoni, you're on WKLH, and here's your list.
5: Yeah.
6: My songs. Oh, it's something in common. Today, it's autumn. First song, Strawberry Fields Forever by The Beatles.
5: The Beatles. All right, man, yeah.
6: All right. I want you to have a great fall weekend, too.
5: You too, man. Have an Affy Tapple or a Taffy Apple or something.
6: All right, God bless.
5: God bless.

0: 96.5 KLH. We're in the middle of a fall list. Tony is very official. Autumn. Fall can be in the title. It was an excuse to play Hammer to Fall from Queen. Waukesha, Tony, launched it, and you've been adding to it. We're only three songs in, so you got time. Something that's got fall, or just really a fall, like a leafy vibe. What? 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Menominee Falls, I wasn't even trying there. The Fall Train Jamboree. Ice Cream Social, that's September 26th. 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Free family fun, live music, food, and more. Coming up, song 4. I don't know what it is. Something to do with fall. Well, like Tony's got some in the stash, but you next.
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0: 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She's looking for a local coffee shop. 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

96.5 KLH. If you like Southern rock, you appreciate blues. If you have any interest in Stevie Ray Vaughan whatsoever, you'll appreciate this supergroup from the 90s, and it's on our fall list. Talk to Paul Z, Pauly Pants, who sent me a message a couple of days ago and wanted to add this in advance to the fall list. And I don't know if you've heard Archangels, but it grabs Tommy Shannon and Chris Layton, both from Vaughn's band Double Trouble, which is part of the band right there. But Too Many Ways to Fall on KLH.

0: All right. Still doing it, man. Fall list. Thank you, Waukesha Tony, for launching it at 4 o'clock, 96.5 KLH. Davey boy, Racine?
1: Yeah. Hey, I got one.
0: Hmm?
1: It's about fall, right?
0: Yeah, Waukesha Tony's calling it an autumn, yes, list, but fall, whatever you want.
1: So what happens in the fall?
2: Leaves change colors.
1: But what do the leaves fall off of?
0: A tree. Oh, trees.
1: Oh, there you go. The trees from Rush.
0: Okay. Good idea, Davey boy. What are you doing this weekend? What's going on?
1: I'm driving home with the wife, getting ready to go out to eat.
0: Where are you going?
1: Hobnob.
0: Oh, dude, what? I love that place.
1: Oh, yeah.
0: Yeah, you know how to live. That is a great supper club.
1: Yes, it is.
0: It still holds
1: been
0: up.
1: Been there since the Al Capone days.
0: Man, last time I was there, this was it's such a fantastic vibe there, the Hobnob. It's right on the lake, number one. And then it's in it where Racine and Kenosha meet, like right there on the line.
1: That's right. Right on Sheridan Road.
0: Yeah. So we go in, and it's still light out. And there's a guy, he's wearing a Hams. He's wearing this really multicolored Hams leather jacket. And people are surrounding him like he's a celebrity. I mean, he was just, you know, like you and me, just a regular guy. But they couldn't get over his jacket. So everybody's walking up to him, hey, where'd you get that jacket? So he's explaining his Hams jacket. And I'm like, this is my kind of place. So you don't know what you're going to see when you go there. Look for the weird attire and the interesting people and the delicious food. Okay, I don't have envy that much, but right now I do. Have a great time. It's going to be fun. You going to get an old-fashioned?
1: All right. We do the whiskey old-fashioned.
0: Drink responsibly. Have a good time, and I'll talk to you soon, man.
1: All right. Thanks, Greg.
0: What a maple whiskey old-fashioned from those trees. Here's Rush.

0: I mean, they're not all brown yet, but you get the idea. With the fall list, 96.5 KLH, Waukesha Tony is responsible for the idea. Plus, it's more fun doing it heading into the first fall weekend rather than the first day. For our rules, we make them up. Marty!
1: Hey, it's good to hear your voice on the radio today. I missed you yesterday.
0: Hey, I was getting a colonoscopy. Stop bragging.
1: Really? Okay, well, Gary Busey that you met at State Fair had his colonoscopy today. We just left his house.
0: It's so weird. There's the... Hey, what you're referring to is the guy that looks like Gary Busey.

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1: All right, Gary Goldman talking about moms harvesting. Why?
2: There were certain sounds in September. There was the sound of moms harvesting that year's brown paper bag book cover crop. From May, June until August, moms would shove dozens of brown paper grocery bags into the slim gap between the refrigerator and the kitchen cabinets. It must have been the mishearing of a fire chief's dire warning. They missed the part where he said, "Don't!" and "Never!" and only heard, "Shove fistfuls of dry paper into a narrow, unventilated crevice between the kitchen counter cabinets and an electric appliance that is impossible to unplug even when not ablaze."
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96.5 KLH, I can't take credit for this classic pair that's coming up in about 25 minutes. Timmy White, hey, did you realize, he says, Craig, did you realize that this is the anniversary of Tom Petty's final show, Hollywood Bowl?

love to see you strut up and down the floor when you're talking to me. That baby talk, I like it like that.

96.5 KLH. This weekend, Brewers and Cardinals, doesn't really matter. I mean, you just sit back and relax, and there's really no pressure to enjoy that. The other thing you can do this weekend, when you get a chance, is download the KLH app. Why? For stuff. For, I don't know, 100% off. Playoff tickets? Yes, that's how you enter. You need the app, though. But that, those playoff tickets, they might be a little pricey, but not if you win, thanks to ARR Recycles. Grab the app.

0: 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Timmy White came up with it. He said, Craig, did you realize that this is the anniversary of Tom Petty's final show? That, nine years ago, right? You got a story about Tom Petty, Timmy?
1: Back in 06, I saw Tom Petty three times in the same week.
0: What?
1: He was headlining for Pearl Jam, which is why I was there.
0: That's right, Pearl Jam's one of your favorites, I know that, so that's why you went to the show.
1: And I was prepared to just see Pearl Jam and leave, and a buddy of mine was like, no, dude, you gotta stick around. I'm like, no. He's like, you gotta check out this Mike Campbell on guitar. First night, stuck around, and I walked away with a whole new impression of Pete Pett and the gang.
0: That's what live music does. That's what concerts do. You're on the fence, or you're maybe, I would say, aloof about a band. They're not on your radar. You're there for somebody else, and then they got you. Because Petty can't be contained. He couldn't be contained with studio performances live. Just took it to a next level, and then he hooked you.
1: Yeah, no, I was really glad I stuck around. He put on great shows.
0: All right, we're looking at the set list for Tom Petty's last live performance, Hollywood Bowl, September 25th, 2017. What are you going to do?
1: All right, so for today, we're going to play one of the last songs he played, You Wreck Me.
0: Oh, good song, man.
1: We're going to go with that one today.
0: And then E-Rock's got the second song. He picked one we don't hear that much. I don't think we've maybe played it once on KLH in the history of KLH.
1: Well, that's very E-Rock, is it not?
2: It's so E-Rock.
1: All right, well, let's do it. Have a good weekend.
2: How you doing?
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11: All right, two from Petty on this day, his final performance, Hollywood Bowl. We grabbed the set list, E-Rock wants It's Good to Be King.

0: a couple from Petty on this day, 2017. It was a final show, from final performance from Tom Petty. And I grabbed the set list while we did. Timmy White alerted me to the anniversary, so it's good to be king. I don't know, the last time we played it, I would say, is a year ago, and we were celebrating this exact occasion. Felt good to hear. And then you got to love a song that mentions corduroy pants. You wrecked me. I think it might be the only song to mention corduroy. You get an award for that. You'll be able to work corduroy into every song. I'm looking ahead to next week. George Lynch has a birthday, so we could do no relation to Sean Lynch, who's on before me. So it could be a couple from Doc and Stevie Ray with a Born On date for October 3rd. Then there was something else, and I can't remember what it was. Look at October birthdays, and we'll figure this thing out. 5:35, two songs, sometimes three, from the same artist. There's a traffic. There's one problem that just popped up. I saw it at 5:30, and I'm assuming it's still screwed up. 43 is closed at 164 because of a crash. There's no picture. There's no stream available. And that was 25 minutes ago, so stay away from there if you can. I'm already there. 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That's tomorrow from 10 to 3. Trains, family fun, and more. Search for more info. Come on.
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2: 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A few years ago, I had the honor of meeting Gordon Haberman, father to Andrea Haberman. Andrea was on a business trip in the World Trade Center's North Tower the morning of 9/11. She was on the phone checking in with her home office when suddenly the phone line disconnected. 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Today, you can visit an incredible 9/11 memorial in downtown Kewaskum, where the community came together to remember their fallen daughter and all who were lost that tragic day.
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0: 96.5 KLH, it's cooled off a bit. So comfort food hits the spot. Corned beef. Man, back in the day, my mom used to get, she used to buy it every single week. So for me, it's nostalgia plus comfort food, half off equals that's a lot of fun and it's tasty business. McBob's Pub and Grill, Cream City Cravings, that deal just launched earlier this morning, and it's selling pretty quick. I'm not trying to be an alarmist, I'm just looking at the numbers right now. So while it's still there, best corned beef sandwiches in the city, and then they also have a one-pound, listen to this, a one-pound foot-long beef or chicken taco wrapped in a flour tortilla. McBob's Pub and Grill has a deal for you, 25 for 50. If that runs out over the weekend, there's tons of other places to shop around on our Cream City Cravings page. If you have the app, you're all set. If you just want to go WKLH.com, that's fine too.
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0: 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You can win things. Nonstop Rock on the way. Supertramp in 10. 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

0: 96.5 KLH, you probably don't want to think about football for a second. So, good news. Let's move on to Brewers and Cardinals this weekend. Cardinals fans, they're special, aren't they?
1: Mm-hmm.
0: Extra grace required for those special people that call themselves Cardinals fans. Good news is there's no pressure this weekend. The Brewers already hit that 100 win mark. Just relax. Don't try too hard. Don't injure yourself. And the other thing is you can win tickets, playoff tickets. How you do that? 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Now's the time to do it. 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ARR Recycles is helping us out, but the only way to win is through the app. Is that mean? No. Not if you can win playoff tickets. At some point over the weekend, or in the middle of your apple picking this weekend. Well, you're picking a Cortland apple. Those are the best, nice and sour. Right, I think they're specifically for pies. I could talk about apples all day. Shut up, Craig. Enter to win playoff tickets right now with the app. Heart is next. Stones Before 7. Nonstop Rock's a part of it. KLH.
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6: 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I usually answer their question with one of my own.

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1: I met him at your sister's wedding.
2: Yeah, Dad. Who was that guy?
1: Justin. He's from Virginia. And after our guys dropped off our pizza at the reception, he instantly became our biggest fan. He jokingly said to his wife, Jessica, we're moving to Wisconsin.
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